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95.9 The X, Pittsburgh's rock and alternative. It's Stacy with you, and summertime has been some easy living. Only a high of, what, 78 or so today? 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

PGHTacoFest.com. I got the details on your tickets for the Pittsburgh Taco Festival this year. Saturday, September 12th in the Strip this year at Three Crossings. Oh, it's going to be so colorful and so many taco options.

Are you guys Grace? Don't want to go home tonight. 105.9 The X. Pittsburgh's Rock and Alternative. It's Stacy with you now. Up for grabs again tomorrow. More tickets for this big Motionless and White show announced recently. Dayseeker on the bill. The Worst Prada. And that's Friday, November 20th. So a little far away, but if you want to win tickets now, we'll be having you on the list and you'll get those tickets. The 1210. Tomorrow with Travis. Another cute call.

0: 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Yeah. And all this week, we've got your chance to win tickets to go see 21 Pilots for their homecoming show at Ohio Stadium in Columbus, Ohio.
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24: This is Jana Kramer from Wind Down with Jana Kramer. Hey, quick question for the parents listening right now. 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

another chance for you to win some Jack Johnson tickets. So Jack Johnson, Friday, July 3rd. Hopefully you have that day off like 10 days from now. And then to the July 4th weekend, some barbecue music. If you want to win a 4-pack for Jack Johnson, Star Lake, Travis has those up for grabs. 110, a cue to call tomorrow.

All right, out at Star Lake, Friday, August 14th, you'll have the Goo Goo Dolls doing that one, I am sure. And tickets 1059thex.com if you want to ensure your spot. Now, they were on the list for the four lawn tickets for $99. Go see the Goo Goo Dolls. $100. Just make sure that whoever is paying the $100, that everybody else pays them back $25. And a big eligible list of shows. Godsmack was on that list. They are at Star Lake right now.

Right in town tonight, Young the Giant, who should be taking the stage, I guess, within the hour. Young the Giant, though, first time I got to see them was with Incubus. It was 2012. Stage AE was actually my very first ever Stage AE show. Isn't that precious?

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Right in town tonight, Young the Giant. That's at Stage AE. And probably taking the stage pretty soon. It almost Monday, wrapped up their set. Cold War Kids on the bill, too. But Young the Giant is your pick of the litter for tonight. So nice we play it twice on a Tuesday. So let us know what you think of this one. Young the Giant, Different Kind of Love. Your pick of the litter.

right, Jack White gonna be in town. You know he does Jack White tunes. He'll do White Stripes, even rock on tours, Dead Weather even maybe. So Jack White, that's all the way out in November. November 12th, the new Citizens Live at the Wiley.

0: reality show. Yeah. And all this week, we've got your chance to win tickets to go see 21 Pilots for their homecoming show at Ohio Stadium in Columbus, Ohio.
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This is the one for Columbus, Ohio. It's a, what, 3.5, 4-ish hour drive? It'll be at Ohio Stadium Saturday, October 17th. That'll be a beautiful drive. Peak week in the fall if you want to go. Woody Show has those at 8:10 again tomorrow morning. And opening track off of Dirt. Don't let them scare you.

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2: 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Mother is a collaborative musical project. The idea is that each release brings together different artists with different influences to create a unique sound. Here's our song,

0: 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That was our song, My Love.
1: All right, sometimes you just got to pull your loved ones aside, sit them down at the kitchen table, and recite the chorus of Nickelback's Someday to them.

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And one of my favorites from the 90s. From 1996, indeed.

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I've been preaching it like it's the gospel, but it was a good documentary. Red Hot Chili Peppers, the rise of the Red Hot Chili Peppers. Our brother Hillel takes you all the way through, you know, mostly the 80s, but the inception of the Chili Peppers. Hillel Slovak on guitar, of course, and died of an overdose. So the whole documentary produced by Hillel's brother, James, and Flea and Anthony Kiedis, I mean, didn't really have any part of the production, but they are interviewed for most of it. This was

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It's Stacy with you. Now, in town tonight, you had Godsmack, Stone Temple Pilots. That was at Star Lake. 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

I would love to see the Gorillas. I just can't make it happen. If you can, man, they're, not far from Pittsburgh. Closest they're coming, though, is Cleveland. Tuesday, October 6th. And there's a lot going on here in Pittsburgh. So if you want to make the trip out to Cleveland and forsake all that Pittsburgh has to offer that night, I don't blame you. It's fine. It's going to be at Rocket Arena for the Gorilla Show. But here in Pittsburgh, that same Tuesday night in October, is the Smashing Pumpkins.

Now, I did mention that the Gorillaz are going to be in Cleveland October 6th, so you can get your tickets on your own. We don't have any association with that show. Are they doing Blur tunes? No, I'm pretty sure they will not, but you can listen to that on the two-hour drive out to Cleveland. But here in Pittsburgh, on October 6th, we've got three different shows to choose from. Pumpkins at the Arena, you got Two Door Cinema Club at the Citizens Live at the Wiley, New Place, and Interpol. That'll be at Stage AE.

little preview there. So Social Distortion, new one, Born to Kill, 105.9 The X. It's Stacey with you, and I'm out of here. We do switch gears, though, so come 11 o'clock. It's New Alternative, Emerging Alt, hosted by Alex Mack. And what do they have? They've got, like, Dirty Heads, New Muse, I know it was lined up, an even newer Foo Fighters tune, so stick around. And I'll catch you guys tomorrow at 1800. So if you're driving home from Star Lake, remember the zipper. 1 and 1, 1 and 1, 1 and 1. It works.

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8: I always feel so fortunate when I get to this part of the night, kicking off, you know, our new music show. It's Emerging Alt. My name's Alex Mack with iHeartRadio, coast to coast tonight. An entire hour of all new music that we just want to introduce you to. Whether that's, you know, new releases from bands you already know. Like, I've got new Muse on the show tonight. We're doing another new one from the Foo Fighters. Or maybe bands or artists you haven't heard of yet. Like Beaches on the show, Almost Monday, Julia Wolf, Mother, Clarion. A ton of awesome artists that I really want you to listen to. And I want you to tell me what you think about them. You know, this isn't a show where you just listen and I pick, right? You know, I want you to chime in. I want your feedback. 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Get ready to send me a talk back. Tell me what you like, what you need more of. And I'm going to go ahead and kick it off now with Dirty Heads. It's called One of Those Days.

105.9 The X. New Muse on Emerging Alt. My name's Alex Mack with iHeartRadio. I got you another new one from the most recent Foo Fighters record. I actually just watched the music video for this earlier today. Pretty cool, like, slice of life. This window washer kind of going up this huge building, getting to peek in and see what everybody's up to. It's a great video for this song.

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0: 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My name's Alex Mack with iHeartRadio. 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We're coast to coast, just an entire hour of all new stuff, so make sure you're telling me what you like, or even if you have questions, comments, you want to talk about a lyric. I don't know, I like it when you're a part of the show, so you can always open the free iHeartRadio app, tap the microphone button, tell me, you know, whatever it is that's on your mind. Again, questions, comments, requests, whatever it is, just tap the little red microphone circle button right at the top of the app screen. 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So let us know where you are. 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

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It's Alex Mack with iHeartRadio. This is your new music show, Emerging Alt, coast to coast, an hour of all the best new stuff. This song, one that I often, or at least recently, have been bringing up, where I encourage you to listen to the lyrics. I know not everybody is like a lyrics person, but try it out for this song from Mother. They're just so good. It's song's called My Love.

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It's Emerging Alts. My name is Alex Mack with iHeartRadio. Appreciate you hanging out. It's always so cool that we get to do just a straight up hour of all new stuff. Like this duet with Sam Fender and Olivia Dean. So good. Also hits kind of home with me. It's like talking about the self-sabotaging relationship. Ooh, guilty. The song's called Rain Me In. No.

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What's up? It's Alex Mack with iHeartRadio. This is Emerging Alt. All new music, all hour, so I appreciate you being here. Miles Smith on the show tonight. New record, debut album. Real excited for that with this song called Hold Me in the Dark.

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Be sure to catch the Woody Show this morning from 6 to 10 for your drive-in and Mark Madden for your drive home. 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
2: Good morning, everybody.
3: 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Good morning.
2: Today's Wednesday. It is June the 24th, 2026. My name is Woody. That is Greg Gorey.
4: Hi, Woody.
2: We got Menace.
5: What is up? Hi.
2: Gina Grad is
5: Hi.
2: Here. There is Seabass.
6: Yeah.
2: We got Sammy.
7: Hello.
2: There is Jeff G.
8: Yep.
2: We got Morgan. We got Vaughn. There's Dumbass Tyler, Bork, Menji on the job today. We're going to do our thing. You've done your thing. You're here listening. We appreciate that. Be a part of whatever it is. Calling in 877-44-WOODY. You can send us a text, hit us up there over to 22987. I know how much you love slang and things like that, Seabass.
9: It's all important, and we should all adopt it immediately. Take whatever 12-year-olds are saying and immediately start saying that yourself, especially if you're over 30.
2: But what about like slang and phrases in other countries? Like how they say different things?
9: Well, that's always adorable and cute.
4: Yeah.
2: Expressions.
4: It's so different.
9: Especially Australia.
2: Yeah. Well, how about the British expressions?
9: Oftentimes cute as well.
2: All right, so I'm gonna throw one out there. You tell me what it means. All right, so if you say, Bob's your uncle, what does that mean? It's a British expression.
9: It's like QED. Like, that's the way it is.
4: Right. Yeah. Like, it explains how something happened.
7: And that's that.
2: You
8: guys just heard of this before?
2: Yeah. I had never heard of that one either.
7: I've been hearing it my whole life.
9: You're as old as I am.
2: Bob's your uncle.
7: You do Bob's this, uncle. You tie it this way, and Bob's your uncle.
4: And then Bob's your uncle.
5: How do I get exposed to that, though, in like television?
9: Same way I would. Yeah, British cartoons. Yeah.
2: And, you can also say, Fanny's your aunt. You can say, Bob's your uncle or Fanny's
4: not
2: your
4: heard
2: aunt.
4: Really?
7: That's weird, because isn't Fanny their slang for like, you're downstairs?
2: I don't know.
5: Front
9: butt?
7: Yeah, front butt.
2: Takes the biscuit.
7: I've never heard that one.
9: Like, I'm assuming takes the cake.
7: Yeah.
2: Takes the cake.
9: Yeah.
2: It's usually used to show frustration, though, like in a negative way.
9: Oh interesting.
2: Yeah. Gone completely doolally.
4: Gone completely.
7: Like cuckoo crazy?
4: Doolally?
2: Means losing your mind.
5: Okay. I mean, we have Delulu.
2: Yeah.
5: In America.
2: Yeah. These aren't like new hip, like now things. I think these are like, you know.
9: This wasn't crazy.
2: These have been
9: by
2: around
9: TikTok,
2: for. Right. Taking the Mickey. Or
7: like,
2: sometimes it's taking the mick.
4: Is it getting drunk?
7: Or is it like making fun of someone?
9: Or taking a mulligan?
2: It means to make fun of someone.
7: Yeah.
2: Or if someone is crossing the line.
7: Yeah.
9: Oh, like, okay.
2: So you clearly heard of that before.
7: Yeah.
2: Or like in what context are you like remembering something?
7: I was doing deductive reasoning because their other thing they say is taking the piss out of someone. Taking the piss. So I figured it was the same thing.
2: Okay.
5: Oh, I just thought it was alcohol based because Mickey.
9: Yeah, they like malt liquor.
5: Well, it slipped him a Mickey. Right.
2: Another British expression. What does it mean? Spent the weekend at Her Majesty's pleasure.
9: I bet you that's you are in jail.
10: Is it like having sex?
9: Nice.
5: I think deal with a bitch.
2: Yeah.

0: Camping?
1: It means going to jail.
2: Yeah.
3: Oh, okay. Oh wow. Yeah.
2: Like I was a guest of the constable or something.
1: Constable.
3: Constable.
1: Got it.
2: Oh.
4: With an O.
1: British expressions. What does it mean? Brass monkeys.
3: Dude. So you take beer.
1: Nope.
2: No, I think it's pretty.
1: Brass monkeys.
4: Is it like having big balls?
2: Yeah, it's something.
4: Or like being courageous.
5: Brass knuckles?
1: Nope. This means it's cold outside.
0: Oh, really?
2: That sounds like Cockney rhyming slang. It doesn't mean anything like, but
4: brass
2: it rhymes.
4: Brass monkeys, isn't it?
1: I'll give you, I'll give you two more. Throw a wobbly. Throw a wobbly.
4: Is a wobbly a frisbee?
1: W-O-B-B-L-Y.
3: Is that
1: throw
3: like
1: a wobbly?
3: When a quarterback throws the football and it doesn't spiral, it just kind of wobbles?
1: Yep. Like a lame duck?
3: Mm-hmm. Yeah.
1: If you throw a temper tantrum, you're throwing a wobbly.
4: Can't wait to use that at home.
1: She's through a wobbly.
3: Calm
1: down.
3: Don't throw a wobbly.
1: Here, I'll give you one more. Full of beans.
4: Oh, you're
0: lying.
4: You're lying.
1: You're lying?
0: Yeah.
1: Nope, means you're full of energy.
2: Yeah.
4: Oh.
2: Yeah, that's what it is.
4: You're full of beans.
2: He's full of beans.
1: Yeah, that sounds like old 50s American. Yeah.
0: Totally.
1: You're full of beans. What are you being such a square?
0: You're lying.
5: Ants in your pants.
1: Full of beans means you're full of energy.
4: Oh, that makes way more sense. Because in the Mickey Mouse Club thing that the kid used to watch, it's we're full of beans. So they were like energetic.
1: That's how it makes sense to you now?
4: Only time I've ever heard it.
1: All right. So we learned something.

0: Well, happy birthday to soccer superstar Lionel Messi, who is 39 years old today.
1: He's having a week.
0: Mindy Kaling is 47. J.J. Redick, the former player, current head coach of the Lakers. Right?
2: Yeah, yeah. And immense douchebag.
0: He's 42.
1: He's super
0: Minka
1: cute.
0: Kelly from Friday Night Lights and a couple other things. 46 years old. I remember she was one of Derek Jeter's exes.
3: Yes.
0: Yeah. She got them crazy eyes, right?
1: Like they're a little
0: not
1: bit.
0: Crazy, but I mean, like, they're exotic.
2: A little bit.
4: Okay. Yeah. Gotta look her up.
0: Dark. And then Mick Fleetwood from Fleetwood Mac. Oh.
4: Oh.
0: 79 years old today. Your porno birthday is Willow Ryder. And today's birthday girl, she's swallowed more kids than a gator in Florida.
4: Oh, no.
2: Jeez.
0: 300, too soon. 395 fine films, including Throat Goat Volume 1.
1: Love it.
0: She was in Willow Has a Neighborly Vagina.
4: That's sweet.
0: Also, so nice. Raunchy Realtor Flashes Her Boobs Volume 1.
1: Sure.
0: She was in Lesbian Psychodramas Volume 40. She was in Good Guys Finish Inside, Volume 1.
3: All right.
0: Also, Bubble Butts in the Great Outdoors. She was in Hot Yoga Anal Session.
2: Yeah.
0: And then who can forget her unforgettable role in Why Is My Lesbian Girlfriend So Good at Sucking D?
3: Yeah, yeah, explain
1: Something's
3: that.
1: Something's wrong.
0: Yep. Something's going on here.
2: She has, on her Amazon wish list, she has Morgan's perfume, that juicy, Viva La Juicy, the pink stuff.
1: Oh,
2: yeah. All the cool girls have that stuff.
0: That's Willow Ryder, who's 27 years old today. And that's your porno birthday, your celebrity birthdays here today for you on The Woody Show. Yes, Menace?
3: I just found out today that Minka Kelly is actually with Dan from Imagine Dragons.
0: Oh, is that right?
3: The lead singer.
0: Oh,
3: yeah.
2: Good for them.
3: They're together.
0: Well, congrats. Yeah. They make a lovely couple. We're going to take a quick break. We got some more Woody Show coming up for you next. Hang on.
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0: Now I feel like an idiot.
1: Well, if you're feeling burned out on the news, there is a reason for that. It's according to some, you know, smart science research types. They have studies that show that our brains, they're not built for doom scrolling the news as much as we do.
0: So
1: humans evolved to pay close attention to danger, but mostly clear and present threats. But, you know, today, you know, that instinct is just overwhelmed because it's just endless supply of just bad news coming from all directions.
2: All over the world.
1: And so human minds, they weigh negative information more heavily than positive stuff, which is true. We've mentioned this before, like, you know, with Morgan, I could think of more of a recent example where there was something. She goes, no, everybody go, no, I've seen the majority of the comments, like 99.9%. You're focusing on the two.
3: Yeah.
4: That are negative.
1: But that's how the brain works.
3: Well, and you hear that about comedians and singers. Like, I couldn't stop looking at that one guy frowning in the front row.
1: Exactly.
3: It could Everyone be an else arena full along.
1: Exactly right. So human minds weigh negative information more heavily than positive, and so you're drawn to it faster and you remember it longer. And more people are making a conscious decision to just ignore or avoid the news, which for the most part, I have.
2: Yes. Changed my life.
1: With the exception of what we need to do for this show.
3: True.
1: I'm paying somewhat attention, but not as close as I was before. I felt like this weird responsibility or obligation to, you know, not be like an idiot with your head in the sand.
3: Same.
2: To have an overall
3: view. I'm so over it.
1: But you're right. It's like, it's too, and for me, it's the partisanship.
2: Yeah.
1: It's the partisanship on both sides that are, you know, that's what's gotten out of control.
3: The confirmation bias. See, they agree with me.
1: Right. And the number one reason people give is the news puts them in a bad mood.
3: Yep.
1: And it leads to real life arguments that they also want to avoid. And so experts say the key is to manage your consumption and the sources. So that means they say, keep the news designated to small segments of time as much as possible. And here's the thing. Stick to accurate, trustworthy sources. What are those?
2: Where?
4: Okay.
2: Let us know.
1: Yeah. What are those?
2: Yeah, where? It used to be the thing where I'd go home, turn on the news, and it would stay on. So long as I was awake, it would be on. And now that I don't do that, thousand times
3: happen. You know where I get all my news? From the fridge.
4: Because
3: I scroll on the fridge.
1: When Gina moved into her house, the refrigerator, they
3: got a fancy fridge.
1: Yeah, like she lucked out, man.
3: It came with the house, yeah.
1: Yeah, she lucked out and she had this fridge, which, that's the thing, you would have never bought something like that for yourself.
3: No, I always get
1: Menace
3: the white
1: went
3: fridge.
1: Out and got that.
3: Never.
1: Yeah. Now, that was like one of Menace's dreams was to have the fridge with the TV in it.
3: If I had Alexa, but I'm not there yet.
2: Oh, okay.
4: But I watch the news all day, every day, consume it, love it, but totally disconnected from it. But the only thing is I had to learn that not everybody is disconnected from it, and they have emotion when they hear certain news. And like, I'm like, oh, I got to like do this by myself, because if I have other people around me, they're going to get like really like, I don't know, moved in either direction about what is being reported. And I'm just like, hey, I'm just trying to be informed.
2: Yeah.
4: But you're just like taking this passionate stance
2: Having
4: on whatever, you know, and I just don't care.
2: Mm-hmm.
4: I just want to hear what's going on.
1: Yeah. Well, if you want to know what's going on and nothing bad, just good. Let's find out what we have here. Oh, I had something. Hurry. There we go.
5: What's going on in the news today?
1: See, now that's how you do it.
3: This is good.
1: Yeah. All right. So this is good. Man, you've probably seen this guy on social media. Greg, you're not on a social media as
2: not
1: much.
2: Not so much.
1: But Spencer of SB Mowing, he makes those videos where he mows and he cleans up people's property for free, and he posts all that stuff online.
2: Love those.
4: Uh-huh.
1: Yeah, they're good. You know what? Because it's so satisfying.
2: It is the most satisfying. It is step by step. And I like how he uses the blower in between. Like, not just at the end. He does it as he goes. It's like porn.
1: This is a woman that he met, Debbie. She recently fell in hard times when she lost her husband.
6: So this is your yard you're dealing with back here.
7: Yeah, it goes all the way back behind the garage.
6: Man, when's the last time that was mowed, do you think?
7: Last fall. Kind of embarrassed by it all.
6: Well, this is nothing that we can't fix up and get looking good for you. We wanted to pay your rent, your last 3 months of rent that you're backed up on.
8: you don't really have to do that because you've done so much for me already.
6: We want to, and we've got lots of people that are donating to the nonprofit, and this is what they do it for, to help people like you out.
1: So
3: awesome. I love that.
1: They've raised over $650,000 for her.
2: My
3: God. That's insane.
4: That's cool.
1: Yeah.
4: Hell yeah.
1: Isn't that cool?
2: So sweet.
3: People be given.
1: Yeah. So isn't that nice?
2: That is nice.
1: Yeah.
2: I saw something that you guys are going to judge me so harshly for, but a movie with people that I generally don't like, and I loved the movie. It called About My Father, starring Sebastian Maniscalco.
3: What?
2: It was actually enjoyable.
4: This, good news segment.
2: This is good. If you want a lighthearted movie and maybe get him back into your good graces, this will do the trick.
3: Wow.
2: Robert De Niro and Sebastian Maniscalco.
1: Greg was the one who was the Sebastian Maniscalco fan to begin with.
3: He was the holdout.
2: And then you turned me.
1: So you know what this is? This is like when you break up with somebody and all you can remember are the good times.
2: Yeah.
1: And so like you're one of those people who's prone to go back to an ex.
2: I went back and I was like, this movie was actually pretty well done.
3: Are you going to take him back into your life?
2: No. Accept him into your heart? Not as stand-up. But if I met him face-to-face, which I never will, I would borderline feel guilty about hating him so much.
9: Greg, we dissected that movie.
2: I know.
9: It was terrible.
2: It was not terrible. It was
1: You know, Greg likes terrible movies.
2: That's what you say.
9: This makes me, like, whenever Greg compliments something, I'm now like, but he liked Jexy My Father.
2: Should have been. Right. You forgot to preface that with should have won an Oscar, Jexy.
1: All right. Well, here, let's challenge Seabass.
10: What's going on in the news today?
1: Now, just Seabass, what's good? Like, give us like something.
2: We already mentioned Jexy.
3: Yeah.
1: No, not like a movie. I'm saying just in general, something you saw or something going on that, you know, like something good that you can share. But personally, or something maybe you saw, or
9: like some sort of cheers, perhaps.
1: I don't know. I'm just saying, like, just something good, not negative, bad.
9: This is, I would say, just riding the Cybertruck's always good. That's fun. They keep upgrading the self-driving software to make it even more, like, easy and smooth, which I like a lot.
4: Somebody just died over the weekend, yeah.
1: Come on, Menace.
4: Oh, my bad.
9: Cybertruck has already saved thousands of lives. Again, 30,000 people die in human-driven cars every year. They will go away, the self-driving cars. So, yeah, that's always been good.
1: Okay.
9: That's literally, it's a pleasure every time I step in.
1: That's what's good.
4: Well, I have nothing to do with any of this, but maybe just because of my age, I just see more and more of it. And then I did actually look into it, but shout out to youth sports, man. It's up 58% in America in the past year. And, you know, we had all this doom and gloom with young people saying like all they're doing is, staying in their house and they're not going outside and, playing with their friends, and they're just playing Fortnite or they're playing, all these other online games and not really going outside and seeing stuff. But all I hear about now more and more is youth sports, even though I do believe it is a gigantic money grab by all the different people that are involved, but at least they're going outside and doing things.
1: Yeah.
4: I do see the parents getting way into it and being a little extra at the games, which is kind of sad. But kids being outside, being involved in sports, being active, I think is pretty cool. And I'm glad to see that it's like growing.
9: I would agree with that, but that 58% number can't be right.
4: Well, at least that's what online told me.
10: So. Sit tight.
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1: Where are we trying with that good news segment?
2: I promise you that was not the intention was not to have stuff come up.
3: Uh-huh.
2: What was the instruction?
4: Good news.
2: Yeah, like everybody pick
4: good news.
2: Pick something, that you saw or maybe something good with you or whatever.
3: Technically.
2: And then Well, it wasn't just him. I think it's like we were all guilty of it in some some way. In the course of the conversation, because then you start talking about news and like the good news, bad news, how people have tuned it out.
4: It's in our DNA.
2: I mean, Seabass by far is always the biggest offender of the nitpicking on different things or picking things apart.
3: With that said, he wasn't wrong. I did say it incorrectly on the percentage.
2: Yeah, but even when I started mentioning, like, I was like, all right, well, here's something about the FAA exam.
5: Oh, right.
2: Because I scanned the room and he's over there. He's like doing the eye roll thing, like, ah.
5: What's the eye roll?
2: I don't know. That's what I'm saying. Like, we tried. We legitimately tried.
5: Okay.
2: It was A for effort. We gave it the old college try.
5: Sure.
2: And just know that was the intention.
3: Yeah.
2: 877-44-1-8.
5: That's like around here. Let's play a game is code for let's have an argument.
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1: All right, welcome back, everybody.
2: Hey, yeah.
1: Gina's husband had surgery to repair his knee, got all jacked up, ACL, MCL, meniscus, the whole thing. So he's recovering well.
3: He is. He's
1: I did
3: doing
1: talk
3: well.
1: To him recently.
3: He's doing good.
1: And they are, man, if it wasn't for this knee thing, man, they would be living the dream because the Gina's stepson is off at camp right now.
4: That's right.
3: Every day feels like a spa, like a five-star resort.
1: Now imagine what it would be like if he was like fully able functional.
3: Body. Oh, it like would just be a slam fest.
1: No, not just that. I mean, just be able to like go out and do stuff more easily.
3: That would be
1: awesome.
3: That would be great.
1: Yeah.
3: But we're not there yet.
4: Is he still just laid out? Like, can he?
3: Yeah. Well, he did that for the first like 4 days and just like expanded and gained a bunch of weight. And
1: oh, so tell everybody what he's doing now for the cardio.
3: So he's over
1: he's so
3: that.
1: Addicted to like heat and exercise. And it's so dumb.
3: He was all gross. Depressed and everything because he can't work out and he can't do his, you know, go to his boyfriend Tony Horton's house. So he's taking his wheelchair, which is not roadworthy, and just going up and down the street like Joe from Family Guy over and over, and the neighbors are like looking out.
1: I wonder what the neighbors are thinking.
3: Oh, yeah, this is psycho. Bizarre.
1: Like, what a nutshell.
3: And though I'm proud of him, it looks really funny. And I told him, he goes, damn it, I got a blister. I'm like, I'll get you those wheelchair gloves.
4: Oh, yeah.
1: Hey, you got Mirrorball.
4: What did you do, rent a wheelchair?
3: I bought one off Amazon, but I didn't know it was going to be used for off-roading, so it's not appropriate at all for this.
5: Does he not have a YMCA or something where you get a pool locally? Or
3: No, he's not allowed to yet. He can't get it wet.
1: Oh, yeah.
3: So he's just kind of just doing
1: it. Is that because of the infection? Like, you can get
3: because
1: of the
3: bacteria. We're not there yet.
1: Or whatever.
3: Yeah, so for now, he's making a fool out of all of us.
1: And how long is the kid at camp?
3: For a week.
1: Oh, okay. 1 week. That's not too bad. I thought it was like, see, all my Jewish friends growing up, man, in the summertime, their parents sent them away for pretty much the whole summer.
3: They're gone.
1: They were gone for like two straight months.
3: We were never rich enough to do that. So all my friends were gone while I was
1: home. So I wasn't sure how long this was going to be. Cause, well, he's not Jewish.
3: No.
1: And he's not Jewish.
3: No.
1: It's just Gina.
3: Just me.
1: So like 2 weeks, you would think.
3: Exactly. Split the difference.
1: Yeah. Instead of for the month.
3: He's never been away from home. So hopefully he's good.
1: Have you heard from him? Cause like not before he left for camp, Gina wasn't telling him anything about the camp. Cause they were like, wasn't quite sure how he was going to feel about the latrine situation.
3: Yeah, and sleeping in a tent.
1: Sleeping
3: not
1: in a tent.
3: A nice tent, like a army tent.
4: Okay, so kind of along the lines of Menace, a latrine, is that a like an outhouse?
1: Yeah.
5: Yeah.
4: Oh, okay.
1: Yeah.
5: So a music festival.
4: Which, in an outhouse.
1: Kind of. Or it could just be like a structure that sits over top of a hole in the earth.
3: Exactly.
1: And then just kind of moving around. A funny story, because Andy told me the story. Like, so when he was a kid, his family, they went out into like, if some family member had a cabin somewhere, right? But it had a latrine. So it was outside. And Andy was much like Greg and Menace, where he didn't want to, like, he was more embarrassed about the pooping situation. Yeah. So he was going to try to avoid the pooping situation for as long as he could.
3: For 2 weeks.
1: Yeah. For 2 weeks. Oh, he wasn't going to poop.
4: I was going to say, I could maybe camel for 5 days.
1: He wasn't going to poop for 2 weeks.
4: Yeah.
1: He got to about day three and he's like, I can't.
4: Got to.
1: I got to go. So he pooped into one of his t-shirts.
3: Yeah. And then doubled down and went down where all the adults were.
1: Wrapped it up.
3: And held up the shirt. Was like, I think an animal pooped in my shirt. And they were like, okay, Andy, are you afraid of the outhouse?
4: Yeah. Why didn't he just throw it away?
1: Yeah, so his aunt pulled him aside and was like, Andy, darling. Are you afraid of the outhouse? And they like try to like walk him through it. He's like, no, there's an animal.
4: Oh my God.
1: Took a dump into one of my t-shirts.
3: That's probably what the kid's doing.
2: 1,000 times worse.
4: Right.
1: I think that's definitely inherited. So yeah, he's probably crapping in a t-shirt right now.
4: Yeah.
1: I told Gina, I said, get ready for the laundry when he gets home. He's going to have a couple stiff socks and a really stinky shirt in
3: Cub
1: there.
3: Scout uniform.
2: Skid marks.
4: God.
1: 877-44-WOODY. 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
1: Hey, yeah. Yeah.
0: Woody, Greg, hey. Menace, Gina Grad.
2: Hello.
0: Phones open 877-44-WOODY. Text over to 22987. I think I'm reading this right. These are jobs that people hate the most. And I'm assuming it's not like, oh, I don't like people who do that. I'm assuming it's people who have these jobs and don't like the job. Their job.
3: That sounds right.
0: Yeah. I don't think it's from the outside people saying like, oh, I don't like truck drivers.
2: No.
3: Or whatever.
0: Which truck drivers are at number 9 on that list.
3: Really? Oh, geez. God, that'd be so monotonous.
0: If we start at number 10, call center operators.
2: Done it.
3: Awful.
0: Yeah. It. I've done that.
3: Yeah.
0: That sucked.
3: The worst. That's the only job I actually quit on the spot.
0: I thought the people who drove trucks dug it. I thought that was kind of like a lifestyle decision.
2: Yeah.
3: Like all
2: kind of a lone wolf.
3: Independent.
2: Driving it down. Yeah.
1: And they trick them all out and stuff.
0: Yeah.
3: Sleep in the back.
0: But that's number 9 on the most hated jobs list. Number 8, janitors. That would suck.
3: Yeah. That would not
2: puke
3: be fun.
2: No.
0: Police officers at number 7. I get that too.
3: That'd be scary.
0: Because everybody just automatically hates you.
2: Yeah. Mm-hmm.
0: And you could be like the nicest person who's really out there trying to do good and giving people breaks and just, keeping an eye out for the really bad people. But it's number 7. Number 6, hotel housekeepers.
2: Oh, I can't imagine. What a nightmare.
0: That would blow. Yeah. Security guard at number 5. That seems cake.
2: Yeah. Mm-hmm.
3: It seems boring.
0: Hang around, watch Netflix. Number 4, nursing assistants. Nope. Number 3, teachers. F that. You don't want to deal with your own kids, let alone somebody else's kids.
2: 30 other ones.
0: And talking about stuff they're not even interested in.
3: Yep.
2: Yeah.
3: You know? Forced on them.
0: Delivery driver at number 2. So probably like FedEx and Amazon.
3: I wouldn't mind that.
2: I would.
0: Well, Greg just wants to drive the door open.
3: Yeah, I think it'd be kind of like borderline fun.
0: And then number 1, fast food workers. Understood.
2: Yeah.
0: Understood. I think mover would be, for a moving company.
3: That'd be number 1.
0: Yeah, we talked about that before, like a job, like an F that, never. I'd rather live on the streets than take that job.
3: Moving once every 5 years sucks. Imagine doing it
0: every day.
2: Your stuff. 877-44-WOODY.
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0: one of the ways you can get a hold of us.
1: It's old school.
0: Not as old school as sending like a
2: letter.
0: Letter in the mail.
3: Self-addressed stamp.
0: You can
3: envelope.
0: Do it. People still do that.
3: Why not?
0: Seabass just got invited to someone's college or something.
1: Oh, sweet. Via mail.
0: They sent us a ticket to some event that's going on. Yeah.
3: That's awesome.
0: No, but you can send us an email. Email at thewoodyshow.com. This one is from Kevin. The subject line, it says, to the future, Mrs. Steamboat Willie.
3: Meaning
2: Sammy.
0: Now.
3: Right.
0: Okay. Who is going to be getting married to her boyfriend.
3: That's news. Okay.
0: For some reason, we still don't mention his name, even though like the cat is so out of the bag at this point. It's just Steamboat Willie, which is weird. Okay, but here we go. Hoy, Woody Show.
2: Hoy, Kevin.
0: Mm-hmm. I texted in to see where Sammy and Steamboat Willie met since I was on the Disney Wonder in Alaska. That's the cruise that we were on. Remember the Disney cruise? Mm-hmm. We did the show from there. That's where Sammy met Steamboat Willie. That's why I call him Steamboat Willie. Also, he works for Disney. So it all worked out very well. Anyway, I figured I'd take a selfie of that magical spot in the style that Sammy took in front of where JFK got assassinated. So he went and found the spot. What was the name of that little pub?
3: Crown and Finn.
0: Okay, so there's like a bar on board.
3: Yeah.
0: And that's where Sammy met Steamboat Willie. So Kevin here went and found that spot on the boat and gave a thumbs up pose. Right there.
2: Oh, my God.
3: Yeah, Sammy, that's good. Wow. That is
0: Sammy
3: where it was.
0: And Steamboat Willie first met.
3: He gave it the old JFK.
0: because when we were in Dallas, Sammy, you know, went down to the spot where JFK, there's that X on the street, where his motorcade was, where he got killed. And she goes out there and, you know, because, like, you know, cars are on that road, but she waited for a clearing, went out there, turned around real quick, gave a double thumbs up and a big smile.
3: And she was so glad he got assassinated.
2: Right.
0: Like, maybe like kind of an awkward choice for a place where a president was assassinated.
3: That
0: was
3: a poor choice. I love JFK.
0: And now we have since put that picture into pretty much everything.
3: Right. You don't have that picture.
2: And she captioned it. Red, yes, we do. Best day ever.
0: The thumbs up one?
3: Mm-hmm.
1: It's right behind Woody now.
3: No, that's one that Menace took of me, I think, in front of the Liberty Bell.
1: Oh, okay.
3: The sentiment's there.
0: We don't have that picture.
3: Nope.
2: I think
0: we do. I'm pretty sure we have that picture somewhere.
1: Okay.
0: We have to. Yes, we do.
3: No, we don't.
0: Okay. Look at her face.
3: I know.
0: I don't believe that.
4: We can find it.
0: Anyway, Kevin says, I've been all in since I first heard the show. Thanks for making me laugh through all the good and bad times since 2014. Oh, wow. Been listening a long time. Including my engagement, my marriage, the passing of my mom, the birth of my two kids. Your show provides endless entertainment. It's something I look forward to listening to every day at work. I've already downloaded all last week's podcast that I've missed since I was on the ship. Keep up the good work and screw the haters. Me love. That's from Kevin. That's a nice Kevin.
1: Very nice, Kevin.
0: Aw, babe.
2: What a nice tribute to Sammy.
0: I know, right?
2: Where she got love.
0: That's right. Sammy wants to know if she was the a-hole.
3: Oh.
1: Yes.
0: This is your Father's Day question that you had.
3: I think this might be Morgan.
0: I'm sorry, Morgan's.
3: Yeah.
0: Mm. Morgan's question. I'm sorry. Are you the a-hole?
3: Am I?
0: A follow-up from a thing that from Father's Day, you try to call your dad.
3: Right. Because that's what you do on Father's Day.
0: Yeah.
3: I was going to have a nice long chat. Yes. Uh-huh. And he didn't answer. I'm like, okay, he's busy. He'll call me back later. Never call me back. But then I didn't call him back again. Am I an a-hole for that?
5: Oh.
3: Because I felt kind of bad, but also...
0: Did you leave a voicemail?
3: No, I texted him. But I know he's on his bike with his buddies.
1: And he called them.
0: Yeah, I think you're good.
3: But I still covered. Felt bad.
0: No, I think you're good.
5: As long as he knows that you reached out.
0: Which also reminds me, I got to check on something.
3: He should feel bad. He should have called you back. He's got a life. I get it.
0: Well, no, I mean, look, it's Father's Day.
2: It's 10 minutes.
0: I know, but it's Father's Day. He is under no obligation to do anything.
1: True.
0: To call back. He'll call her back.
3: Yeah.
0: At some point.
1: Yeah.
5: Yeah.
0: But he didn't call her back, you know, in that moment. That's fine. She called. You texted after you tried to call.
3: Right.
0: Saying, I tried to call you.
3: No, I didn't say that. I said, thinking of you. Love you. Hope you're having a good day.
2: Oh, that's good.
0: Yeah, I think you're good.
5: Did he give you a passive aggressive thumbs up emoji?
3: No.
1: Cool story.
3: Later that night, I did feel bad. I was like, probably should have tried calling again.
0: I'd be fine with that. I tried to call my dad earlier in the day. And he didn't pick up. And so I just followed up with a text like, hey, just tried you. Call me when you can. And that was it. And I talked to him later But yeah, that's what you do. Just say, yeah, I tried to call you. That way it's noted. Sometimes you'll miss the missed call notification. Mm-hmm. And so you can't rely on that, which is why I asked, did you leave a voicemail? Because at least the voicemail will show up.
5: Yeah.
0: The missed call notification you might miss.
1: Or you can leave a FaceTime video, too. When they don't pick up on FaceTime, you can just record a video.
3: Oh, that's true. Well, yeah. I don't FaceTime them.
0: But. All right. So, so check this out. FUPS. Uh-oh. So hard. I have a thing with these, like, sending things last minute.
5: Oh, yeah.
0: You know, Mother's Day, birthday
5: thing. You have to put the cards in those special overnight envelopes.
0: Correct. Yeah. And it's usually because, like, you know, Father's Day or Mother's Day or whatever, it's on a Sunday. So mm-hmm. I want to make sure that the things that we're sending get there in time. But it's like Friday and I hadn't sent it yet. So that means Saturday delivery, which is usually a premium for a Saturday. Mm-hmm. That's even more than just a regular overnight delivery. Okay. Well, there's a double whammy here because not only was it Father's Day and, you know, we were sending, you know, some gift cards and stuff for my dad from the kids, mm-hmm. you know, but also this week is my dad's birthday.
5: Oh,
0: so we did get him a birthday card and, you know, and a gift card. So I put all this stuff in the UPS overnight for Saturday delivery. And when I did get a hold of my dad, I go, hey, I just want to make sure the package arrived. He goes, no, I hadn't seen anything. And so they're looking. Now, this was Friday I sent. It was supposed to be delivered Saturday. I just talked to him yesterday, and it still hadn't arrived.
5: Oh, no.
0: I go, what the F? I look on the UPS thing where you could track, and it says, there's been a delay. Basically, the package missed its flight.
5: Oh, no. Yeah. I didn't know they could do that.
0: And they said there was, like, some kind of mechanical issue, so the plane didn't leave on time to make it so they can get there on Saturday. It'll be delivered the next business day. Well, the next business day came and went, still wasn't delivered, and they still hadn't sent me any kind of update. So I call the UPS number. Uh-huh. I go, hey, I paid a premium to have this delivered on Saturday. It's still not there. What is the deal? They go, well, you'll have an update by 9 p.m. tonight as to what the status of the package is. It won't be delivered today either.
5: Oh.
0: But mm-hmm. I'm like, are you kidding? I could have paid 3-day over or whatever the 3-day express for it. I go, well, I want a refund. Well, you have to wait for it to be delivered. Then you can call us back.
2: Oh, I'm sure they'll rush to give you your money back. Mm-hmm.
0: Call us back. And they go, oh, well, you mailed it from a UPS store. So you have to call the local UPS store that you shipped it from in order to get the refund. Anyway, how much was a Saturday delivery?
3: Oh, God.
5: Overnight.
0: Yeah.
5: Overnight. Saturday delivery.
1: Now, this is just an envelope?
0: The envelope, it had 3 cards.
2: So nothing heavy.
0: One Father's Day card with the gift cards from the kids, and then a birthday card for my wife and I, and then one from the kids with another gift card.
1: I would say $185.
3: I'm saying $300.
5: No.
2: For overnight?
0: Not for gift cards. Just for the overnight.
1: Yeah.
0: For Saturday.
3: I would say $150.
0: $100. I don't know. You guys are going to be unimpressed. $120.
5: That's insane. Yeah.
0: $120.
1: That's how much it costs for
0: which
1: overnight.
0: I'm like, hey, I was willing to do it because it would get there and be there in time for Father's Day and, of course, for his birthday, which isn't until later in the week. But still. And this is for $100. I said, for $120, this is the customer service that I'm getting?
5: Hand-delivered.
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0: I think it's our favorite.
1: Oh, yeah?
0: When people just start crying.
1: Oh.
0: All right, so there's this reporter. He is in Davenport, Iowa. His name is Dustin Nolan, and he had a very emotional live on-air goodbye. Now, things have been kind of twisted and taken out of context, and he has actually gone online to try to clarify some of that stuff. He was on in no way trying to make any kind of like statement or whatever. This was just a him saying goodbye thing.
2: Okay.
0: Because he didn't pull an Inetta the Mood Setter.
1: That's what I was thinking.
0: And all of a sudden, I quit this bitch.
3: Okay.
0: No. He told them that he was leaving, and he had his reasons for leaving. And he was like, "Look, I think he's just more of like a." In his mind, he's a legit journalist, and he doesn't like how what news has become, and a lot of people don't.
2: Yeah. Sure.
0: So he's not alone in that.
3: Garbage. Yeah.
0: You know what? And I give him a lot of credit. I have a lot of respect for a guy who just up and decides, you know what? This isn't working for me. Yeah. And then just pulls the ripcord and I'll figure it out. I'll do something else. Anyway, so he is he's on the air and here's how it went.
4: Well, I'll try to get through this. Well, before we go this morning, I have an announcement. Today is my last day here at KWQC TV6. I have chosen to step away from the news industry. Before I say goodbye, I just want to say I hope every one of you that's allowed me to be a part of your mornings know just how important that I have taken this job. How much it means to me that you've trusted me these past few years to bring you the news in the morning.
1: Oh my God.
3: Okay.
4: How much it means to me that you've trusted him.
3: But why would somebody take that as a statement against anything?
0: Hold on.
3: Okay.
0: There's more to it.
3: Oh, I thought it was wrapped.
0: No. We're just stopping to laugh and to cry.
4: Okay. How much it means to me that you've trusted him.
0: I don't know why we love these clips so much. This is like, I feel like years and years ago, like when we had not worked together all that long, I think this is one of the first things that Greg and I truly kind of bonded over because we were both laughing our ass off at it might have been like a coach or a player retiring.
1: Oh, it was probably a coach at a news conference.
0: Was it the old, like, that's my quarterback? Was it Terrell Owens? Is that T.O.?
1: Maybe.
0: Or no, is it, or, I think it was. Family. Wasn't that? Chad Ochocinco is one of those guys, I think. Anyway, that's my quarterback. this guy continues.
4: I've loved being able to provide a public service to this place we all call home, the Quad Cities. I also believe that we as a local news station have to be more than trends or sanitized news because it makes people feel uncomfortable.
1: What?
4: That's why
0: trends.
1: Yeah.
0: You gotta be more than trends.
3: It sounds like you said trans.
0: Trends or sanitized news because we don't want to make people uncomfortable. He's not down for that.
4: Or sanitized news because it makes people feel uncomfortable. That's why the facts matter and that's why we do what we do here. And this is a bittersweet goodbye. Yes, I'm looking forward to my next chapter of life.
2: Oh no.
0: For my next chapter.
4: Yes, I'm looking forward to my next chapter of life.
5: Sounds like he finished.
3: Damn.
0: Yeah, and then he goes on some other interesting details. So he is the main news anchor, and then his co-anchor is this woman named Jenna.
4: The hardest part of this job for me is the realization that I won't be working with Jenna anymore because she isn't just the greatest co-anchor on the news desk. but she is the greatest co-anchor as well.
0: Yeah, it kind of clipped there, but like in life, it's his wife.
2: Oh.
0: So he does the news with his wife, see?
2: Uh-huh.
0: Yeah.
1: See you, babe.
0: Sammy, aw.
2: I mean, did they probably met there, right?
0: Maybe.
2: So cute.
4: She isn't just the greatest co-anchor. On the news desk. but she is the greatest co-anchor as well. And if you don't have a Jenna in your life, I suggest you find one because she makes dreams come true in every way another human can.
0: And you know what that means? It means she goes ass to mouth.
2: Right.
0: That's one down ass bitch right there. Jenna's down for whatever. You want to bring another chick in? Cool.
3: You embarrass her like that though?
0: You want to do a rail off of her ass?
2: Get yourself a Jenna.
0: Get yourself a Jenna.
4: And if you don't have a Jenna in your life, I suggest you find one because she makes dreams come true in every way another human can.
0: She's the dream maker.
1: It's like, you have a wife? Get out.
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1: Yeah.
0: Phones are open. 833-412-WXEX. 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
0: 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More details on what's happening around town. There we get from the Woody Show newsroom. We got Greg Gorey. He's there at the Pittsburgh News Desk.
3: Well, if you drive on Commercial Street through Frick Park, you're going to want to plan ahead because the road's going to be closed for about 10 hours starting tomorrow.
0: What the frick?
3: Well, crews getting. They're doing a practice run before they move that massive new Commercial Street bridge into place next month. And the new bridge is sitting just outside the outbound Squirrel Hill Tunnel. And PennDOT is using this giant slide-in method to replace the old one. It's basically a dress rehearsal for the bigger part of this project in July. That's when the Parkway East is going to shut down for 25 days.
2: Dude.
3: And during that closure, only about 100,000 drivers a day are going to have to find a new route while crews tear down that old bridge.
0: Yeah, no problem.
3: And then slowly slide the new 22-million-pound bridge into place.
0: But first of all, slide it in.
4: Yeah, and the project will be on time, so we're good.
3: And it sounds really easy, too. Like, I could have helped with that. Also, another name we all know is disappearing from grocery store shelves around western Pennsylvania because Schwabel's Baking Company announced that they're shutting down after 120 years in business.
2: Oh, no.
3: They say they just couldn't keep up with rising costs, older facilities, labor and pension expenses, fewer people buying traditional bread. So they spent months looking for a buyer or investors, but they couldn't find a way to just keep the business going. So Schwabel's does plan to keep baking through the 4th of July before they gradually shut down. So get that while you can.
0: They've been waking and baking for over 100 years, 120 years.
3: Pretty impressed. So that's what's going on, Wood.
0: All right, what about the Pittsburgh forecast, Sammy?
2: Partly cloudy today with a high of 79, and tomorrow thunderstorms with a high of 81. And right now we're on our way to 68 degrees by 10 o'clock this morning here at 105.9 The X.
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0: station. 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
1: The Woody Show. Well, we were talking about that news anchor who signed off in Quad Cities.
2: And, so emotional.
1: Yeah,
3: he was weepy.
1: He was, he's going to make some man very happy someday.
3: Yeah. Indeed.
1: Yeah, and then Jenna will have to be down for somebody else.
2: Yeah.
1: But he was, you know, he was shouting out his wife, Jenna, his co-anchor on the news, and talking about, like, what a down lady she is.
4: And if you don't have Jenna in your life, I suggest you find one, because she makes dreams come true in every way another human can.
1: And we said, wow, what a good woman this Jenna is.
5: He sounds like the NBC Page guy.
1: Oh, Kenneth.
5: Yeah. Sounds like Kenneth.
1: Yeah. Yeah. From 30 Rock.
5: Yeah.
1: Yeah. Anyway, it reminded me, we got this email. I'm going to leave her name out just in case.
3: Okay.
1: But tell me, what a down life this is, Greg.
2: All right.
1: Hoy, Woody Show.
2: Hoy.
1: So this is, the question is, my husband gay?
3: Oh.
2: Is my husband gay?
1: Email at thewoodyshow.com. All right. So I told him to go find a woman to bang so we could spice up our sex life.
5: Sweet.
1: Like, he'll have sex with her first, and then at a different encounter, I can join. But he told me, quote, I can't have sex without having a connection first, or I can't get erect.
5: Gay.
1: Yeah. I thought men would bang literally anything. Is he gay or is he just a bitch?
3: Oh, my God.
1: All I wanted was an effing threesome, and now he's all in his feelings about this girl he's talking to.
3: Damn, girl.
1: He still banged her after connecting with her for like a effing 5-hour conversation.
5: Oh, God.
1: She sounds like a dude the way that she talks, right?
3: Yeah.
2: Yes.
1: Yeah. Okay. She goes, like, bro, just put it in and tell me how it went. I don't care about the conversation you had with her. Now I'm all pissed because he likes her now, and I'm just here. So I'm bummed out because I really wanted a threesome. Now I got to go pay for a service that offers that, and I really wanted to bang a hot girl with my husband. P.S. I'm not super Hane. I give myself like a 5 for a 32-year-old. Okay. Morgan, rate me or do me. All right, here, let's get Morgan in here. Hold on, let's get Morgan, come on in.
3: Morgan could undercut.
1: I like how she says, I'm not super Hane.
2: Right. That's great.
1: Because that's
3: they could just hire Morgan to do it.
6: I understand it's average, but it's
5: a recap. So her husband is like hooking up with a chick now.
1: No,
5: but now won't let him in.
1: Because he was told by her, hey, go find some chick.
3: Yeah.
1: You hook up with her first. Tell me about it. Kind of like, what's the, is it,
3: Nikki Glaser?
1: Nikki Glaser.
5: But you got to the point where it said that the husband did hook up with the chick, but now,
1: but not before having
5: not let in on it.
1: But not before having a 5-hour conversation to, quote, connect first.
2: Right.
3: Yeah. Or you can't,
1: which is not what she wanted.
3: She can't perform.
1: She didn't want him like emotionally connecting with anybody. Like, she said, hey, go find some hot chick that, you know, you make sure that take her for a test ride.
3: Yeah, do it quick and dirty.
1: And then then bring her in so that because she wants to experience the threesome. But he's either gay or being a little bitch about it, I guess.
2: She talks about him like he's her frat bro.
1: I don't know. All right, so P.S. I'm not super Hane. I give myself like a 5 for being a 32-year-old. Morgan, rate me or do me. All right, so here's
3: damn girl.
1: Let's see. Oh wait, hold on, that cut off. Here's her picture.
7: Yeah, and she's
1: what do you
7: right.
1: think?
7: She's not Hane at all.
1: This is that's her.
7: I'd give her like a 7.
3: She's cute.
1: Okay,
5: more
3: for
5: than
3: sure
5: a,
3: she's cute.
2: Yeah, more than a 5.
3: Yeah, she's adorable.
7: Looks like she has a nice body.
1: For a chick who's looking for something like this, I would expect, because you obviously like swingers and stuff. Like, swingers are always gross. Typically, like, you all hear about the
6: more dirty. On a swinger scale, she's an 8.
1: What's that?
6: Yeah. On a swinger scale, she's an 8.
1: Oh, yeah. On a swinger scale, for sure. Compared to the other swingers I've seen.
3: Yeah.
2: So what are you going with?
1: I'm sure, by the way, before any of you hot swingers start texting in, I'm sure they exist. I'm sure there are like some super hot swingers. But you know, on average, when you go to these swinging events and you see, okay. What do you think? So you give her a
7: 7, and I need 7. A girl for a threesome. So
6: nice.
7: I mean, hit me up.
1: You do?
7: Yeah.
1: Oh, I didn't know you were in the market.
3: Wait, that means that you already you and somebody else.
7: Yeah.
3: And now who's requesting the threesome?
7: Does it matter?
1: Yeah.
3: Oh, him.
1: Kinda.
6: Yeah. This is not shocking.
3: Okay.
7: Yeah, it's not shocking at all.
6: No, because this guy.
7: But no, she's super
1: Is it
7: cute.
1: Possible that you're being taken advantage of?
6: Yeah, that's what it sounds like.
7: How?
1: Because I don't like you're too. I don't know, you're kind of, what's the word I'm looking for? Like
2: accommodating?
1: Like super thirsty.
7: I'm thirsty? I mean,
1: yeah.
7: How am I thirsty?
1: Well, no, because like
7: I'm a willing person.

0: participant.
1: The guy's picking up that you're willing to do anything.
2: Yeah.
1: Right. And so he's like taking advantage of that. I'm throwing it out there as a person who cares about you as a person. If you're down and you like, you could do whatever you want. You're a grown ass woman.
0: I also don't think you guys know the whole situation. There are things I've said no to. So it's not like I'm down for anything.
1: We don't. I'm asking. Hey.
3: Again, like he said, he cares about you and wants to make sure you're not being taken.
4: I think there's free will.
0: Yeah, I'm just asking. 100%.
1: That's great.
3: And I think Morgan would be down for that. I don't think this is like against her moral code to have a threesome.
1: Really?
3: No.
0: No, clearly not. I wish I would have had one by now, honestly.
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1: We got the phones open, 877-44-WOODY. Text over to 22987. Day number 3 of 5. And the next thing on our to-do list is to check in with the Woody Show newsroom. We got dumbass Tyler. He's got the update on the Pittsburgh sports.
24: Well, we're going to start with some hockey today because the Penguins are under new ownership. Almost. Yesterday, the league unanimously approved the sale of the Pens to the Hoffman family, meaning that the deal between them and Fenway Sports Group can now be closed ASAP. FSG kills everything they touch, so good riddance and don't let the door hit you on the way out. And just in case you forgot, the sale is for $1.7 billion, meaning you and me will never get a chance to own a team in our lifetime. Oh well, moving on. On the diamond, Mitch Keller pitched well, but the offense gave him hardly any run support, and the Bucks lost the game to Seattle 3-2. The boys are now a perfect 500 at home with a 20-20 record, and it's safe to say that the hot start from the season has definitely come and gone. They'll try and get back in the win column tonight with first pitch against Seattle at 6:40 and Braxton Ashcraft on the mound. And in the World Cup, today was the last day of the second round of group stage games, and some teams made some noise. Portugal finally woke up and buried Uzbekistan. Ghana surprised everyone and drew with England thanks to a curse from a witch doctor. No, I am not making that up. Croatia took down Panama and Colombia held off the Congo. Now the wild part of the tournament begins and more teams will be moving on with more being eliminated as well. 6 games total are on the schedule today, but the big ones worth watching will be Morocco versus Haiti at 6, Scotland versus Brazil at 6, Czechia versus Mexico at 9, and South Africa versus South Korea also at 9. I'm Demas Tyler, and that's what's happening with Pittsburgh sports. For more, make sure you check out the super genius, Mark Madden, this afternoon starting at 2 p.m. here on 105.9 The X.
1: All right, what about the Pittsburgh forecast, Sammy?
0: Partly cloudy today with a high of 79, and tomorrow thunderstorms with a high of 81. And right now, we're on our way to 68 degrees by 10 o'clock this morning here at 105.9 The X.
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0: Yo, it's Mark Madden. 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
2: All right. Well, you know what? We can give each contestant a choice.
3: Mm-hmm.
2: Because I have a bunch of sex toys, too, that could easily be fireworks.
4: Oh.
2: So,
5: okay.
2: You can either choose firework or sex toy or firework or adult movie.
4: Okay.
3: Oh, right. Yeah.
2: For your particular round. Whatever you feel more confident. I mean, I want you to win.
4: Right.
5: Mm-hmm.
2: 877-44-WOODY. Let's say hi to Valerie. Hey, Valerie.
6: Hoi.
7: Hey. Hello, my beautiful wood sir.
2: Hoi.
3: Aw.
2: All right. Well, Valerie, we're going to play a game here. Now, do you want to do firework or sex toy or firework or porno movie?
7: Firework or porno movie.
2: All nice. Right. Firework or porno movie. Crumb Snatcher.
7: We got this.
2: Crumb Snatcher. Okay. You got to get 2 out of 3 right. Crumb Snatcher. Is that a firework or is that a porno?
7: Oh, my gosh. I'm going to go with Crumb Snatcher. Let's go with porno.
2: That is a porno.
3: Yeah.
2: All right.
7: Yeah.
2: Next one, and you got it. That's the thing, guys. You got to give us your answers quickly because we know what you're doing.
4: Yeah.
2: All right. Nightlights. Nightlights. Is that a firework or a porno?
7: Nightlights is a firework.
2: That's a firework.
3: Wow. Yeah.
2: She did
4: good
2: it.
4: Job.
2: Good job. Congratulations. Easy. You made quick work of that. Valerie, hang on 1 second. We'll get all of your information.
8: She pretended she never watched Crumb Snatcher.
4: I mean, maybe Crumb Snatcher.
2: Yeah. Let's say hi to Patty. Hey, Patty.
9: Patty.
10: Hey, Woody.
2: Hi. All right, so do you want to do firework or porno or firework or sex toy? Which one do you feel more confident on?
9: Firework and porno.
2: Firework or porno. All right. Let's see. How about guilty pleasure?
4: Mm.
2: Is that a firework or a porno?
9: I'm going to say a porno.
2: That is a firework.
4: Oh.
8: Yeah. I would have gone porno.
2: Yeah, that's all right. Happy-go-lucky. Is that a firework or a porno?
9: God. I'm going to say a porno. I'm going to say the porno.
2: That is a porno.
4: Nice.
2: Awesome.
4: Okay.
2: Yeah. All right.
5: Sweet.
2: All right. Make or break on this one. Night Circus.
4: Oh.
2: Night Circus. Is that the name of a firework or the name of a porno?
9: No. God. Night Circus.
2: Night Circus.
9: Jeez, it could be either one.
2: It could.
9: I'm
2: going to
9: say, I'm
2: going
9: to limb, want to go porno.
2: That is a firework.
4: Oh, no.
2: All right. Sorry about that, Patty, but thank you for listening to The Woody Show. I appreciate you. Let's say hi to Robert.
3: Robbie.
2: Robbie,
11: what up, Woody Show?
2: Robbie!
11: Hey, how are you guys?
2: We're doing good. Great. All right, you ready to play? Do you want to do firework or porno or firework or sex toy?
11: Firework or porno.
2: Everybody likes firework
3: so
2: or porno.
5: Yeah.
2: All right, next one up. Random action. Random action. Is that a firework or a porno?
11: That's porno.
2: That is a firework.
4: Not so easy.
2: I've used that one, too.
4: Really?
2: It's cool. Yeah.
3: Really?
2: Yeah, it's cool. Next one, after hours. Is that a firework or a porno?
11: Porno.
2: That is a porno.
3: Yeah.
2: Firework or porno? Miami Spice. Miami Spice. Is that a firework or a porno?
11: It has to be a porno.
2: That is a firework.
4: Oh, I would have got that wrong, too.
12: No.
2: I don't know. All right, man. Appreciate you. Thank you.
4: Bye.
11: Damn. Thank you, man.
2: I got to keep track of all these titles.
4: And stuff
2: like that. Thank you, Rob A.
4: I thought this game would be a lot easier.
2: Well, that's the whole point.
4: Yeah.
2: Hard to tell. Kathy.
13: Hi.
2: Hey, girl. All right. Do you want to do a firework or porno or firework or sex toy?
14: Let's change it up and try sex toy.
4: Yes.
2: All right.
4: There
2: we
4: go.
2: Up.
3: Change
2: I
3: it up.
2: I like your spirit. let's see here. Is it a firework or is it a sex toy? Emperor's sword.
14: Firework.
2: That is a sex toy.
4: Oh, I got to see this thing. Hold
2: Emperor's sword.
8: Sounds painful.
2: Sex toy, yeah.
4: Sword.
2: All right, how about this one? Festival balls. Festival balls. Is that a firework or a sex toy?
14: Let's try firework again.
2: That is a firework.
3: Oh, nice.
14: Yeah.
2: Yeah. All right. Let's see. How about double delight?
4: Oh.
2: Double delight. Is that a firework or a sex toy?
14: That's a sex toy.
2: That is a sex toy.
5: Sweet.
14: Yes.
2: Good job. Let's make a note of that. All right, Kathy, hang on one second. We'll get all your information. Let's get one more person. Let's see. Let's say hi to Leah. Hey, Leah.
8: Leah.
4: Yeah.
2: All right, do you want to do a firework or sex toy or firework or porno?
6: Let's do firework or sex toy.
2: Firework or sex toy. All right, how about All-American Whopper? All-American Whopper. Is that the name of a firework or a sex toy?
6: Firework?
2: That is a sex toy.
5: Really?
4: I got it.
2: Yeah. Yeah. How about this one? Italian Snow Cone.
5: All right.
2: Italian Snow Cone. Is that the name of a firework or a sex toy?
6: Sex toy.
2: That is a firework.
4: In case you're wondering, you can get the All-American Whopper on Amazon.
2: You can?
4: Apparently, yeah.
2: What is it?
4: It has
2: Describe it carefully.
4: It's a big, big schlong.
2: Yeah.
4: Girthy. And it comes with a separate remote that looks like it's from the 80s.
2: Okay. Oh, it's got like veins and stuff on it.
4: Oh, yeah. Boy, yeah. Does it.
10: Unfortunately.
2: All right, Leah, thank
5: Share
2: you.
5: Share a link already.
6: Thank you so much, guys. Right.
8: Is it on Prime?
4: Yeah. You can get it today.
2: All right. Let's just try one in the room.
8: Okay.
2: All right, Gina.
4: Yeah.
2: Mega banger. Firework or sex toy? Mega banger.
4: I'm going to say firework.
2: That is a firework.
8: Yeah.
2: All right, Greg.
8: Uh-huh.
2: Firework or sex toy? Optimum power. Optimum power.
8: Firework.
2: That is a sex toy.
5: Ah, damn it.
2: Menace.
5: Yes.
2: Big and bad. Big and bad. Firework or sex toy?
5: I'm going to say sex toy.
2: That is a firework.
5: Ah, damn it.
2: And one more for Jeff G. Jeff G, Terminator.
4: Oh.
10: Sex toy.
2: That is a firework.
8: Ah.
2: Yeah. That's
4: you don't want to terminate it.
2: That's how you play that dumbass contest, guys.
12: 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Right back.
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2: All right, welcome back. Let's see. Phones are open, 877-44-WOODY. You can send us a text, check in, over to 22987. There's something I was going to tell. Oh. So there's an interesting stat. The average American man now carries about 28% body fat.
3: I believe it.
2: The average woman is around 40%.
4: Whoa. I believe that too.
2: And those body fat percentages now make us officially fatter than pigs.
4: We did it!
2: We did it!
5: Yay. Oh my God.
2: Finally. Wow.
4: Well,
2: the
4: deserved.
2: Average pig is between 15 and 25% body fat.
5: That's it?
4: Delicious.
2: So why are we so fat? This is the oh really part. Mm. Ultra-processed food and sitting around too much. Those are the big ones. It's led to, you know, chronic health conditions, a rise in those, higher medical bills. What's the answer? Eating healthier food and moving.
6: Oh, really?
2: Where was this information?
5: Thanks for keeping that from us.
7: Well, the good thing is that as we are getting larger, people are wearing less and less clothes. So that's a real smart move.
2: That's because when you're fat, we get hot. Us fatties, we get hot.
8: My argument is, though, as a former fat guy that's less fat, like, dude, like, there's no reason to be fat anymore. So why is this still happening?
7: I think it's
8: just pure laziness.
7: Yeah.
8: It's pure. It's just straight
2: up. Or you can't afford the.
4: It's not free.
2: But, yeah, dude, the medications are not cheap.
8: I know it's getting cheaper and cheaper by the day.
2: It is, but it's not quite there yet. Not when you're like living paycheck to paycheck.
8: Hold on. And then you do the mathematics on how much you're spending on food versus how much it would cost to get these drugs. The math works out. Like, for sure.
7: Fair point, Menace, but let's not remember, we are not just fat. We are also lazy and stupid.
8: Okay.
7: we're combining all these things together into this.
8: Yeah,
7: this
8: because,
7: gloop.
8: Like, dude, like, fast food is not cheap anymore.
7: Oh, so true.
8: It's not. Like, no. I just had a meal the other day for two. It was, like, $33.
2: Like, you personally ate for two?
7: I get it.
8: Yeah, that's what I did. But, no, like, it just, like, the math just makes sense. You're spending way more on food and staying fat versus just like getting something that could help you and become skinnier. And then you also, you can get by on the amount of food that you're eating. It's just crazy that people are not making the effort to make this happen.
7: You're not
8: being fat, it's just pure laziness
7: and stupidity. And stupidity,
8: which I am fat and stupid, but like I figured it out.
4: And even I
8: figured it out. You can figure it out. Just don't be lazy.
2: A good point. Less fat. The one thing when you lose a decent amount of weight, you go, well, when I was fat. No, dude. You're still fat. Yeah. We're less fat. You know what I mean?
4: Yeah.
2: You've lost some weight. Like, so stop talking as a quote skinny person now. Not you. I'm not talking about you, Menace. I'm saying you see a lot of that. Like people that, they were 400 pounds. They lost 50. They're still 350 pounds at 5.5 feet tall.
4: We're still happy for them.
2: Yeah, you know what I mean?
5: Good, like, it's going good. In the right direction.
2: It's good, but like, don't sit there and preach to me as if you're someone who's like lean and fit and has all the answers.
4: And I don't know if you follow any of these trainers or any of these dudes, but I used to follow a bunch of them, women, men, and there's nobody who hates fat people more than somebody who used to be fat. Have you noticed? Like, I was a pig. I'm like, okay, calm down. Yeah.
7: I think Jillian Michaels used to be fat.
4: There you go.
7: As a teenager, and she talk about somebody who's militant.
4: There you go.
5: Go back to being jolly. Is percentage of body fat and BMI the same thing?
7: No,
5: it's not.
7: No. However, they are highly correlated. People use the technically Michael Jordan was overweight. Yeah, you're not Michael Jordan. Unless you're carrying a large amount of muscle, it's pretty much the equivalent ratio, essentially.
5: And then how accurate are those machines that you just hold with your hands to tell you your BMI?
7: The resistance machines? That's a good question. I think the standard today is called a DEXA. It's like a little basically mini MRI almost.
5: Yeah.
7: So yeah, you really want to do one of those. That'll tell you actual.
4: What about the little pinchers they used to do in gym class?
2: I know.
7: good estimate, but not accurate.
2: I saw an Instagram ad the other day for like a wristband thing I can wear.
4: Ooh. Oh, yeah?
2: It'll give me all kind of information.
5: Really?
2: Yeah, I don't know what it is. Although the Oura Ring works really well for the stuff that it measures.
4: You love that.
2: Yeah, for that kind of stuff. But I'm saying I don't know if like just having this bracelet around my wrist can tell me like all my body fat percentage and
7: right.
4: I don't know how
2: my hydration level.
5: Yeah, that's weird.
2: And all these things. 877-44-WOODY. Text over to 22987. We got some more Woody Show for you next time.
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0: 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It's the Woody Show.
1: Yeah.
0: With you till 10. Travis coming in at 10. He'll have some tickets you can win to go see Motionless in White with Dayseeker and a whole bunch more. They're happening Friday, November 20th. Win those tickets now. Plus, he's got some chance to go see Jack Johnson there at the Pavilion at Star Lake on July 3rd here on the Woody Show, of course. We're getting you set up one of the most in-demand tickets in quite a while. 21 Pilots at Ohio Stadium there in Columbus for their hometown show, October 17th. 100,000 people.
2: Wow.
3: Very intimate.
0: It's a total sellout. It's gone.
3: Yeah.
0: But we got tickets here sitting at the X that you can win from us here all this week. That continues today and for the rest of the week here on the Woody Show. For right now, phones are open, 833-412-WXDX. That is until one of these contests hit or until you decide that you want to be a part of the show in some way. You can also do that by texting over to 22987. We've got another update from the Woody Show newsroom. Greg Goring.
3: Yep.
0: Tell us all what's happening there at the Pittsburgh News Desk.
3: Well, Pittsburgh's trying to turn a bunch of empty lots in Larimer into new homes. The City and Urban Redevelopment Authority are looking for developers to build on more than 250 city-owned properties, and they're also asking the state for $15 million to get the land ready for construction. Officials say if they do the groundwork first, it'll be cheaper and more appealing for developers to build there. And the hope is just to attract more homeowners, grow our tax base, and then keep the momentum going in Larimer. So we'll see where that goes. And also exciting news, at least for Gina and for Sammy. So
4: yes.
3: Exciting news for you two. Pittsburgh's favorite bald eagle family.
4: Oh, yes.
3: They are taking off with two of three eaglets in the U.S.
4: Oh, babies.
3: Their nest along the Mon River in West Mifflin has taken their first flights. The two babies are taking their first flights.
4: So cute.
3: Now, Sid became the first to go on Friday. He was followed by Maz a few days later with a successful first flight of his own.
1: Wow, look at him.
3: All grown up. So thousands of people have been watching them on a webcam as their parents, Irvin, and their whore mom, Stella, they rose them during the spring. So the eagles are going to continue.
0: Keep laying those eggs, whore.
3: I know. They're going to keep coming back to the nest while learning to fly and learning to hunt on their own in the upcoming weeks. First flight's successful.
4: Yay.
3: What else is going on, Wood?
0: What about the Pittsburgh forecast, Sammy?
5: Partly cloudy today with a high of 79, and tomorrow thunderstorms with a high of 81. And right now we're on our way to 68 degrees by 10 o'clock this morning here at 105.9 The X.
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0: the props for the game, so he had to make up another one. Anyway, so it's did you guys ever see Lady and the Tramp?
1: Yes.
0: Okay.
2: So I was afraid you were gonna say this.
0: So you guys each start with one end of the wiener in your mouth, right? So you on one end, you on the other one. Now there's trivia involved. So, and who's gonna go first?
3: We're asking Tyler questions for Menace.
0: Okay, so Menace, you will be answering the questions. Okay, for the questions that you get wrong, you got to take a bite and then put the wiener back in your mouth. So the idea is to not kiss.
4: Yeah, that's okay? The goal.
0: Yeah,
4: you want kiss.
0: Yeah, you're not gonna kiss.
1: Right.
0: That's the idea. So you want to get the questions right.
1: Yeah, unless you want to kiss.
4: Yeah.
0: Unless you want to kiss, then just
2: I don't want to kiss.
4: Then we all win.
2: God.
4: You seem so
2: I wish you would have talked to me 30 seconds before we went on the mic.
0: Why? Is it? So it's not hard.
2: I wish there was another variation. I would do this any other day of the week, but today.
0: Why?
2: Why? I want to know if I want to put somebody on blast right now.
0: Huh?
4: I'm dying.
2: Can you do the break real quick? And then I'll let you see.
1: Cute girl from Ipanema.
0: Yeah. Just get on time.
2: Yeah.
1: Who are you putting on blast?
2: We'll find out.
4: Oscar Mayer?
2: No.
0: Hold on one second. Guys, we'll be on.

0: You know what I'm saying?
1: Then just don't kiss.
2: Yeah, that's the goal.
3: Just say it, right? I mean, he could say it, right?
4: I mean, Tyler, it's up to Tyler. I have a little scab on my lip because I bit my lip. That's all it is. I bit my lip.
0: I would do this any other day of the week. I'd be 1,000% down. It would not bug me. But he has a visible...
3: It doesn't look like a bite.
0: I saw it for the past couple of days.
4: Well, yeah, it takes a minute to heal, dude.
0: Yeah, I get it.
2: Yeah, then, like you said, just don't kiss.
1: Just don't kiss.
0: Okay, then you do it, Gina.
2: Okay.
1: Well, how about this? How do you in a situation of intimacy protect yourself?
0: Dental doom. Okay.
1: Right? We have a plastic bag.
2: Oh.
1: So, and that's enough to create a barrier for okay.
2: right. just all right. put a little hole in
0: now
2: it.
0: We're thinking.
1: For, now we're thinking. See, and this is what I love okay. problem solving see? Stuff.
4: All right, so this is
0: what there we go.
4: Jesus Christ. All right, so you got a whole foot worth of hot dog to get wrong.
1: Yeah. Yeah, so that way
0: cool. I just want to protect myself, that's all.
1: I understand. Uh-huh. So that way, like here, so you'll take your end of the hot dog, put it into the bag,
2: and then
1: there's like a dental dam.
4: Oh, okay. Okay.
1: In front of your right, cool. big stupid face.
0: All right.
4: Oh, thank
0: got
4: you.
0: It. Easy. All right, we're
1: yeah, you got it, Jeff.
4: Yep.
1: Okay. We're not setting you up to fail.
0: No.
1: In fact,
0: again,
1: the questions. So in other words, the questions that that Menace has to answer are questions that Tyler wrote for Menace.
0: Mm-hmm.
1: As his bro, as his friend, going, these are things that Menace does know a lot about or should know a lot about.
3: Oh, there you go.
2: That might be okay? too big of a hole.
5: That hole's
2: too big.
1: Well, that's plenty.
3: That's good.
0: Yeah, it's way too
2: that's
0: plenty.
2: That's way too big.
0: Oh, I can fit my head through this hole.
1: Damn, Jeff.
2: Just a slit. A slit. Don't make an opening. Just make a slit.
3: I like how he's doing mouth shapes.
2: I know. What are you doing, like a clown stencil?
0: What is this?
1: Yeah, here, hold on. What'd you say?
2: Just make a slit.
6: I said it looks like he has a fat tongue, so I made it a big opening.
4: I used to.
1: That right there is plenty to get
2: there.
1: Oh,
2: there you go.
0: There we go.
2: There
0: we go.
2: All right. Here's your dental dam.
0: We're fixing it.
6: Sorry, guys.
1: Yeah.
4: Troubleshooting live. This is great.
2: All right.
1: Dude, live radio. This is how it goes, right?
0: Now I need the wiener. Okay.
1: Yeah. All right. So now and you got to keep to answer when you answer the question. Like part of the fun for the audio is that, you know, the wiener's still in your mouth.
0: Okay.
1: All right. So the wiener's got to stay in your mouth.
0: Okay.
1: No. He gets the dental dam on his side, Menace.
0: Yeah.
3: Well, it's halfway. Whatever.
0: Yeah.
1: There we go. All right.
2: Put
1: so
2: in the middle.
1: Yeah. There you go. All right. Now, Tyler, join in on your end.
0: Okay.
1: Okay. Now you got to be facing each other.
0: Yeah.
1: We'll move the microphone.
0: Okay.
1: Yeah. Move your mic there, Menace. Move his mic out of the way. There we go. We want to be able to see. Yeah, all right.
2: So romantic.
1: Here, and make sure you get that dental dam nice and close to your lips there, Tyler.
0: Yeah.
1: There we go. It's two covered. Men, 1 foot long. All right. You ready for question number one?
0: Yeah.
1: All right. Menace, question number one.
0: Uh-huh.
6: What year was the first

0: Coachella, and who was the headliner?
1: I think it was 1999. Rage Against the Machine was there.
0: That is correct.
2: Oh, yeah. Yeah.
3: All right, all right. So the wiener is still intact. All right. Okay. Next question.
0: Next question. What is the name of the stadium that was shared by both the A's and the Raiders?
1: Oh, that would be the Oakland Oakland Coliseum. No. Yeah, I mean, it was called the O for a second.
4: I would count that
1: because oversized.
3: You don't have a say, dude. You're trying not to be pissed.
1: I mean,
3: I think maybe you are.
1: I mean, it was sponsored by Overstock.com, so they called it O.
3: All right.
0: All right. What do you decide? Oakland Alameda County Coliseum.
3: I think that counts.
1: Oakland Coliseum,
3: because you missed it, just the county, like Oakland. Everybody called it Oakland Coliseum. Okay. Yeah. All right, Menace, you're doing really well.
1: All right.
3: Question number three.
0: Mm-hmm. We all know Menace loves dumbass Tyler. When is Tyler's birthday?
1: Oh, damn it. We just sell it.
3: Now, if you don't know what it is, you can just go ahead and take a bite.
1: I'm just going to take a bite.
3: not a nibble. Like, it's got to be, I would say.
1: I got it.
3: Right?
2: I know what month it is.
3: Yeah.
2: It's the best I can.
3: How much did you bite off of that? It still looks like it. Oh, please. I can still see where it starts to round off toward the end. Guys, what do we agree? Right, like, right.
2: An inch.
1: All right.
3: Yeah, you could see where it starts to like round off.
2: It's still just the tip.
3: All right, here we go. Next question.
0: One of Menace's favorite movies is The Goonies. In this movie, the group is looking for a lost treasure. What is the name of the pirate that the treasure belonged to?
1: One Eye Willie.
3: Oh, nice. All right, easy. Okay, good.
0: Nice job.
3: All right, next question.
0: Which team was the first F1 team that Lego made a set for?
3: He loves Legos. He loves F1. Mm. He's bought a lot of these sets.
1: Yeah, I have.
5: Built some here.
3: Yeah, he's got a bunch displayed.
1: God, I'm assuming it's Ferrari because it's the oldest team.
0: Ferrari is correct.
3: Yeah. Manish, you're killing. All right, what question are we on? Number six?
0: This is already five.
3: Oh, this is number five? Okay. Number five, right? It's 10 questions. It's 10 questions.
5: And there's now drool dripping from the
3: which is super hot. All right, so they have each bro has a end of the footlong in their mouth. Okay. And for everyone he gets wrong, he's got to take a bite of the hot dog, getting closer and closer to his ultimate dream of kissing Tyler.
1: All right.
3: Next question.
0: Another Lego question. What year was Lego founded?
1: Oh, God. 1926.
0: That is incorrect. 1932.
3: All right. Off comes another. Now you're getting another inch of that hot dog.
0: Ooh, they're getting close.
3: All right.
1: This rest stinks.
3: Yeah, and as you get closer, look, like they're getting close.
2: Yeah.
5: They're legally kissing right now.
3: All right. Hot dog's back in the mouth. Next question.
0: What is the name of the NHL team that played in the Bay Area, and what year did they leave? NHL team played in the Bay Area. They're not there anymore, and they left.
1: Okay, so I guess
0: name the team and the year.
1: Not the Sharks, then.
3: I mean, you're a Bay Area guy, born and raised.
1: Yeah, but the hockey team that went there and then left?
3: And one went there and then left.
1: That's before my time. Uh-huh. I guess the Panthers or whatever.
3: Is it the Panthers?
0: It is the California Golden Seals, and they left in 1976.
3: Golden Seals.
1: I thought that was a baseball team.
3: Yeah, all right, another bite. Another big bite.
2: All right,
3: you guys got to reload.
1: No, it's not good.
3: Tyler, is that as far as you can lean forward?
4: Leaning out of my chair.
3: Why don't you scoot up?
2: Yeah, you can move the chair.
3: Move the chair, scoot up. you know you want to be closer. All right, move your dental dam. Move your dental dam closer to your face.
1: I thought the Seals were a baseball team in San Francisco.
3: Look how close they are. That's so cute.
0: These questions were written by Tyler, by the way.
3: Yeah, they're written for Menace, his bro.
1: Yeah.
3: Now, these are good questions. I think you did a good job. These are all things that Menace should know about.
2: Yeah,
3: for sure. All right, next one.
0: All right, Menace is the social media guru of the show and has the most IG followers besides one person, not counting the Woody account. What this question? Okay, what year was Instagram founded?
5: Oh.
3: Sorry. Oh, so that was a little history. Yeah, that's classic in testing where they'll give you a bunch of extra stuff you don't need.
2: I hate that.
3: To throw you off so you get your mind going in a different direction. Okay. So the question is what
0: year was Instagram founded?
1: Maybe 17 years ago. 2009?
0: That is incorrect. 2010.
3: Damn. So close. All right, take another bite. Wow, these guys are getting how's the hot dog, by the way?
1: Not good.
0: Oh, yeah, their noses are so close now.
2: Yeah. All right. Very romantic.
3: Is this number 9 or 10?
0: This is the last question.
3: Our last question. All right. So we're not going to get a kiss on this one, but their noses may end up touching. Okay. All right.
0: An Eskimo kiss, maybe. In the Fast and the Furious movies, what is the beer of choice for Dom?
3: In the Fast and the Furious movies, what is the beer of choice for Dom?
1: Oh, God.
3: That's Vin Diesel's character, yeah?
1: Can't remember him even drinking beer.
4: Oh, come on, dude.
1: I guess Heineken.
4: Oh, my God.
0: That is incorrect. It's Corona.
3: All right.
1: Corona.
3: All right.
1: Oh, my bad.
2: Get in there.
3: All right. Okay. All right. That wasn't bad.
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0: Yeah, 25.9 The X. Pittsburgh's rock and alternative, and we made it to midweek. It's Wednesday.
1: Yeah. Yep.
0: We are the Woody Show. More Woody. Greg.
1: Yep.
0: Menace. Gina Grad.
2: Yeah.
0: We got the phones open, 877-44-WOODY. Text over to 22987. Day number 3 of 5. And the next thing on our to-do list is to check in with the Woody Show newsroom. We got dumbass Tyler. He's got the update on the Pittsburgh sports.
1: Well, we're going to start with some hockey today because the Penguins are under new ownership. Almost. Yesterday, the league unanimously approved the sale of the Pens to the Hoffman family, meaning that the deal between them and Fenway Sports Group can now be closed ASAP. FSG kills everything they touch, so good riddance and don't let the door hit you on the way out. And just in case you forgot, the sale is for $1.7 billion, meaning you and me will never get a chance to own a team in our lifetime. Oh well, moving on. On the diamond, Mitch Keller pitched well, but the offense gave him hardly any run support, and the Bucks lost the game to Seattle 3-2. The Boys are now a perfect 500 at home with a 20-20 record, and it's safe to say that the hot start from the season has definitely come and gone. They'll try and get back in the win column tonight with first pitch against Seattle at 6:40 and Braxton Ashcraft on the mound. And in the World Cup, today was the last day of the second round of group stage games, and some teams made some noise. Portugal finally woke up and buried Uzbekistan. Ghana surprised everyone and drew with England thanks to a curse from a witch doctor. No, I am not making that up. Croatia took down Panama, and Colombia held off the Congo. Now the wild part of the tournament begins, and more teams will be moving on, with more being eliminated as well. 6 games total are on the schedule today, but the big ones worth watching will be Morocco versus Haiti at 6, Scotland versus Brazil at 6, Czechia versus Mexico at 9, and South Africa versus South Korea also at 9. I'm Dumbass Tyler, and that's what's happening with Pittsburgh sports. For more, make sure you check out the super genius, Mark Madden, this afternoon starting at 2 p.m. here on 105.9 The X.
0: All right, what about the Pittsburgh forecast, Sammy?
4: Partly cloudy today with a high of 79, and tomorrow thunderstorms with a high of 81. And right now, we're on our way to 68 degrees by 10 o'clock this morning here at 105.9 The X.
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0: Yo, it's Mark Madden. Coming up today on my program, I'll recap my trip to the Pirate game last night. Now it's back to the Woody Show on 105.9.
1: All right, so we have these foot-long hot dogs, and we have two men who are madly in love with each other, Menace and Dumbass Tyler. And so each fella has an end of the foot-long wiener in their mouth, Lady and the Tramp style, on the piece of spaghetti, you know? And the questions are being asked, and for every question that is answered incorrectly, a one-inch bite has to be taken out of your end of the hot dog.
2: Therefore, inching closer, yeah.
1: Closer and closer. Their faces get closer and closer.
2: Is what you want
1: to, yeah. Eventually, kissing, which is again at some point will happen.
3: Oh yeah.
1: And we all know like what a big romantic Tyler is anyway.
2: Yeah.
3: Oh God. Well, I'd be knowing.
1: Oh, you'd be knowing.
3: Yeah.
1: You'd be knowing. All right. So we're ready for this is the round where Tyler has to answer the questions. Again, you guys got to keep the lower that so we can get a better view. We like to watch.
4: Yeah.
1: All right, so that way the wiener is
3: The breath is so bad. I'm gonna hook you up with someone.
1: The breath is bad. What does it smell like?
3: It smells like ass.
1: Like actual ass.
3: Yeah.
1: But you say everything smells like ass.
2: Yeah.
1: Is it sour? Like
3: nah.
1: Or does it smell like onions, like a food that he ate?
3: Like a dumpster.
1: Like a dumpster.
2: Yeah. Like just
3: we'll get him some.
1: Well, maybe this is how you guys bonded too, because at one point Menace was the man known as Bodega Breath.
3: Yeah. We'll hook him up with some time.
5: Bodega Breath.
1: All right.
3: We'll clean him up.
1: Okay. All right. Now again, these are questions that Menace wrote for his bro, for Tyler.
3: Mm-hmm. Yeah.
1: About things that he should know about. All right,
3: you get this right, you son of a bitch.
2: All right.
1: There are 10 questions. Question number 1.
6: There we go. Why are the Atlanta Falcons called the Atlanta Falcons, Tyler?
7: They were named that, I think, after a name a team contest. Some teacher sent in the name Falcons because it's like a bird of prey or something like that.
6: That is correct.
1: All right.
4: Nice. Wow.
1: All right. Nice work. All right. Question number 2.
6: What is Morgan's middle name, Tyler?
7: I have no idea.
1: Come on. Are you saying that?
7: I honestly do not remember.
1: Or you just want to make out with Menace, I guess.
2: Throw a guess out there.
1: Right.
4: Big bite.
1: What is your guess?
7: Melissa.
1: Melissa. Morgan Melissa.
2: Does anybody know it?
4: I don't know.
1: What is it? Victoria. All right. So again, I want to see this. Here, let me see.
3: He did win already. Don't bite it again.
6: Oh,
1: that's not an inch, dude.
4: Dude.
1: You know how big?
7: That's totally an inch.
1: That is not an inch. Are you tripping?
7: All right.
1: It's not an inch.
3: He already had
1: the
3: hot dog already.
1: No, he didn't.
3: He
1: saw. When you take from now on, you got to show your bite. Take the bite, show it to us, and then eat it.
2: Right.
1: See,
2: enjoy it.
1: It's like when you know, you got to do it with your kids. Lift your tongue.
4: Yeah.
1: Or like in prison.
4: Cheeking
1: or
4: in the house.
1: Yeah, make sure they're not cheeking it.
2: Yeah.
1: All right. Question number 3.
6: What kind of dog does Gina have?
7: Oh my God. Pomeranian?
1: It is not a Pomeranian.
4: I mean,
1: it's similar, but it's not a Pomeranian. It is a
4: Caton de Tulier.
3: AKA
4: Caton.
1: All right, take the bite. Let me see.
4: Big one.
1: Let me see. All right. Well, that's
2: good.
4: Okay.
1: That's a good one.
4: That's a makeup bite for the
3: next
1: one.
3: Too significant.
4: He's trying to get somewhere, Menace.
1: Yeah. By the way, I think you guys should be facing each other.
2: I know. Menace is turning away like he doesn't want the kiss.
3: Yeah. Okay, my bad.
4: Oh, it's a lot of hard to get.
1: There we go. Okay. Now that's two men on a weenie.
2: That's sweet.
1: All right. Question number 4.
6: Who won the 2018 Super Bowl?
7: 2018?
1: February in 2018.
7: February 2018 is the Eagles.
6: That is correct.
1: Oh, yeah.
4: You knew he'd get it.
2: Okay.
4: He's a savant.
7: Well, I didn't know if it was Super Bowl in 2018 or for the 2018 season.
1: Question number 5.
6: Houston, Texas is named after what?
7: Sam Houston. Like the guy who like founded Texas and all that. But it's Sam Houston.
6: That is correct.
4: Wow.
7: Sam Houston.
1: All right. You're halfway there. We're 5 questions in out of 10 questions. Question number 6 on the footlong bromance.
6: In the Fast and the Furious, which movie did Letty die in?
7: Number 4.
6: That is correct.
3: Nice.
1: So do you guys both love Fast and Furious?
3: Tyler loves Fast and Furious more than I do. But you'll still
4: snuggle up.
3: Yeah, I watch all of them.
7: It's all about family, baby.
3: Yeah.
4: Somebody wrote, this is
1: family.
4: So romantic.
1: Yeah, it is.
4: This is so romantic.
7: Family.
0: All right.
1: So, six questions down. Number seven.
6: What is the largest U.S. military airplane?
7: What's the name of it? It's not the B-52 bomber. What the hell is it? Hold on.
4: Okay.
7: Is it a stealth bomber?
6: That is incorrect. It is a C-5.
1: All right, take it down. We got to see your bite, man. You guys are getting close. Okay. Yeah. Let me say, turn it sideways.
6: That's an inch.
4: 3/4 of an inch.
7: Don't even give me that. That's an inch.
4: That's an inch.
1: Do you think?
7: Yeah. It was pretty small. As a hot dog connoisseur, I know how big an inch is.
1: Yeah. I don't know.
5: Oh, hey, you're a military aircraft connoisseur?
3: He loves...
7: I love airplanes.
1: And it's got to be in your mouth, not just like barely
4: dangling.
1: Holding it. Yeah, there you go. The whole okay. Ready?
3: Can't believe you got
1: Greg,
3: it on.
1: Greg, move that microphone down, please.
5: Which one?
1: The one that's right these. In the middle. Yeah, we want it. Yeah, there we go. We need to see the bridge. All right. Question number seven. Question number eight.
6: How many players play on the field during a Little League baseball game,
7: including the batter?
6: I'm assuming so, yes.
7: If it's not including the batter, it's 9. If it is including the batter, it's 10.
6: Okay, how many players play on a field during a Little League baseball game?
4: On the field.
6: Your answer is?
7: I say 10.
6: It's 18.
4: What?
6: 9 on each side, including the batter?
7: Okay, wait, hold on. That's not on the field.
1: Okay. You're on the field at the same time.
3: Okay, right. I screwed that up.
4: Yeah. Menace, take a bite.
6: Should we throw that question out?
4: Yeah.
1: I think we throw that question out. Because, think about it. In Little League, don't they also have somebody that kind of like in right center? They have like...
6: A rover?
1: They have like left field, center field, right field, but they also have like... Right center, left center.
4: There is an extra kid.
1: Because that way they get extra kids out there so
4: that
1: nobody's like, you know, riding the bench too long.
4: Yeah.
1: All right. We throw that one out. That one's thrown out.
6: My bad.
1: That was a bad on Menace. All right. Next question.
6: How many ounces is in a tall can of Modelo?
7: I think it's 24.
6: That is correct.
1: Oh, wow. All right. Here we go. Question number 9.
6: All right. What cities were Greg and Menace born in?
7: Damn it. I know it's not Richmond. It's not Fremont.
4: I like he's been working it out with a dog in his mouth.
1: Yep. This is very Who Wants to Be a Millionaire.
4: Yeah,
1: yeah.
4: Exactly.
1: You know, you can hear them. Because it is. This is an audio medium.
7: I was honest, I cannot remember.
1: Can't remember?
7: I know it's not those two. It's somewhere around a general area, but I don't know.
1: Are you going to take a bite? Or are you just going to...
7: Okay.
1: Yeah, that's a bite. Let me see.
4: Tyler kind of bites like a goat bites.
1: Let me see. Mm. All right.
4: Okay.
1: It's closer than the other one was.
5: A little bit.
1: This is the last question. Last question. I mean, their noses are almost touching.
7: Yeah, it's pretty close.
1: How's that breath, Menace?
3: So bad.
7: Well, yeah, there's a hot dog in there too, so.
3: That's
5: helping a lot.
1: All right. Last question.
6: Mexico City, the home of the Mexico soccer team, is in what state in Mexico?
7: Oh, crap. If I had to guess, Guadalajara.
6: Okay, the answer says, trick question, is the capital of Mexico because it's like Washington, D.C. It is not in any state.
7: I actually didn't know that.
6: Your boy tricked you.
1: All right, another nice bite.
3: God.
1: All right, take the bite.
3: Yeah.
1: You did?
3: Yeah.
1: Let me see. Here. You got to put your mouth on. No.
4: Oh,
1: so much drool.
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1: So, Menace, you said that Tyler puked at your house over the weekend?
2: Yeah, we were partying hard. And look, I can't knock him for puking because I puke all the time and I've puked in many public places. So yeah. I can't bash him for that. But the thing is, no one ever tries to help me and say, hey, you know what? Like, lay off the drinks. This guy, he's like, he always wants to show off and like show how much he can drink. And then we got to a point where I was like, okay, he should just like move on to beers now. And somebody asked him like, what do you want? And he goes, oh, I want another Jack and Coke. And I'm like, dude, not a good idea. Not a good idea right now. And then, I'll tell you, like, within like 5 minutes of drinking that Jack and Coke, he's like inside the house puking.
3: Now, where did he puke? In the sink? Because you puke in the sink.
2: Yeah, I puke everywhere.
3: Yeah, but like, did he actually barf in the toilet?
2: He barfed in the toilet.
3: Like a normal person?
2: Yeah. He was respectful. Also, our friend Julianne was there. I think she barfed too.
3: Yeah.
2: So that.
4: Shocker.
2: Yeah.
3: Oh, that's good.
2: That toilet put in a lot of work.
5: Like, I'm not usually this guy, but aren't we too old for this?
2: No.
5: He is. I mean, Julianne's got to be 40 something now, right?
2: Yeah.
5: He's well into his 30s. Mm-hmm. Barfing, getting herpes.
2: We're not dead, man.
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0: for us between now and then. You can leave on the After Hours voicemail. 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
1: Yeah.
0: All right, Gregory, parting words of wisdom, please.
2: Yes, science will never know if butterflies want a tattoo of a fat chick.
0: I get it.
2: We'll never know.
0: Yeah. It's, you know, it's one of the big mysteries out there.
3: True.
0: You know? All right, thank you very much, Gregory.
2: Do it.
0: Thank you so much for giving The Woody Show some of your valuable time today. You know, we love and appreciate you for that. The rest of you guys can suck it. Catch you back here on Thursday. Have a great day. SMDMM.
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1059 The X, Pittsburgh's rock and alternative Linkin Park, looking to release their documentary Unshatter sometime this year. Es mi Kimba. Oh, soy un perdedor. 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

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Once upon a time, nearly 30 years ago, a CD was released called Loungepalooza. And if you've never heard the Steven Eady lounge version of this song, do yourself a favor. 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

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It is Kimba. These guys will be in town October 6th. PPG Paints is Smashing Pumpkins on The X.

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0: 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That is Dexter and the Moon Rocks freaking out, which the city of Miami might do tonight. The FIFA World Cup game is Brazil versus Scotland, and they've been known to drink cities dry. So gird your barley and hops.
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Pittsburgh's Rock and Alternative 105.9 The X. Pick of the litter brought to you by WJ McNabb. You can let us know what you think via the socials 105.9 The X. And these guys just here last night. It's off their Victory Garden album, Young the Giant, Different Kind of Love. 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

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This Saturday with Nelly, Point State Park for a free show. And all this week with the Woody Show, you will have a chance to win tickets to see these guys, our biggest hometown show ever in October at Ohio Stadium. 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
22: Eczema is unpredictable, but you can flare less with Ebglyss, a once-monthly treatment for moderate to severe eczema. After an initial four-month or longer dosing phase, about 4 in 10 people taking Ebglyss achieved itch relief and clear or almost clear skin at 16 weeks, and most of those people maintain skin that's still more clear at 1 year with monthly dosing.
23: Ebglyss, lebrikizumab, LBKZ, a 250 milligram per 2 milliliter injection, is a prescription medicine used to treat adults and children 12 years of age and older who weigh at least 88 pounds or 40 kilograms with moderate to severe eczema, also called atopic dermatitis, that is not well controlled with prescription therapies used on the skin or topicals, or who cannot use topical therapies. Ebglyss.

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If that changes, you'll be the first to know. 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

0: It's Virk Rock and Alternative 105.9 The Xtained, who's touring with Seether. You'll hear them in just a couple minutes. These guys are not acronymically challenged. The mythical organization that honors epic rock, also known as...
1: 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At the time, I was losing my mother, and I just had my daughter. So there's a juxtaposition between the sadness and the happiness I was feeling. So much.

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7: This is Jana Kramer from Wind Down with Jana Kramer. 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

0: 1059 VX. 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

Pittsburgh's Rock and Alternative 105.9 The X. Another chance for you to win $2,500. 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

105.9 The X, Pittsburgh's rock and alternative Creed. Their cruise in April, leaving out of Port Miami, already sold out. However, they have the first availability programs that should someone jump ship before it sails. That's at summerof99cruise.com. These guys will be closer to home with 311 July 25th, Stage AE. Dirty Heads, one of those days on the X. Yeah.

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Well, I'll give my in-person account of last night's Bucco game at PNC, the house that Madden built. Disappointing crowd, only 16K. Well, that's what they announced, but they lie. And while the Pirates look like a team that isn't good enough and knows it, baseball isn't a game of urgency, per se. But the Pirates don't look like they have a pulse. They don't loaf, but they don't necessarily play hard. They're sloppy. Whatever it is the Pirates never had, they still haven't got. And Mitch Keller even pitched okay. Till that kid from North Allegheny went deep. Cole Young. The trade dominoes are falling in the NHL. The Briggy was Beatty Tkachuk to Florida a couple days back. And yesterday, Buffalo traded Bo Byram to Chicago for the fourth pick overall. Byram's a very good defenseman, but I feel like Chicago overpaid. Washington did a sign and trade with Buffalo to get Alex Tuck, the winger. He would have been the top free agent on the market. Signed him to an 8-year deal. Wow. Like I said, it's been overpaying with these NHL moves since the first one got made, pretty much. And how about this? Ovi ain't signed yet. And free agency starts next Wednesday. That's interesting. Maybe the Penguins could get him. What's one more really old guy? That Byram trade to get the fourth pick. Buffalo might not keep it. I guess the Sabres are stockpiling trade capital to make a bid for Connor Hellebuyck, Winnipeg's goaltender, as the American exodus from Canada continues. This is the Mark Madden Show. Follow me on Twitter at Mark Madden X. I'm told, by the way, that the breaking point for Tkachuk in Ottawa, him wanting out, was when they started booing the American national anthem at Ottawa home games. And on Twitter, Canadians are saying it was booing.

0: and he's like at the Mendoza line in the minor leagues, and Cole Young is up here beating the Pirates at PNC Park. Let's talk Bucco Baseball with Tommy Baseball. Tom, is it just me, or do the Pirates just look limp? They look limp last night in person.
1: They do, and you've been saying for weeks that they need to make a move just to shake things up, just to give the team a spark again, give them some life, give them some belief, and they're just not going to do that. And without that kind of infusion, without that kind of serious shakeup, I'm not talking Joey Bart leaving for Hunter Stratton. I'm talking something real here, like a Mitch Keller exiting for something else.
0: Until that happens. Joey Bart deal was the opposite of a shakeup. It was confirming Henry Davis's place on the roster and occasionally in the lineup, despite hitting 130. Yeah, but they're not going to make a move. I'll talk about this at length later. But I'm convinced that if they're in a playoff spot, they'll stand pat. If they're not in a playoff spot, they'll trade Brandon Lowe. I can't think of any circumstance where they add payroll or a contract with significant term.
1: I don't think so either. And a lot of the people that we've talked to in the wake of the Joey Bart trade have even said, as part of their reasoning for it, well, they've saved more money on Joey Bart, so they could use that to maybe acquire something else. Say like $2 or $3 million. But that shows the mentality is probably, we got to pinch every penny possible to get anything at this deadline.
0: Definitely.
1: Yeah.
0: I mean, they figure they added enough this past off season
1: they
0: in terms of expense, and they're not going to add no more. And like I've said frequently, in 13, 14, and 15, they added at the deadline more often than not. They added payroll, and all they got out of it was one wild card win, didn't win a playoff series, and by adding payroll, they lost money on all those transactions. They tried to do better in the playoffs, didn't do better in the playoffs, and made less money as a result. So Bob Nutting learned from that and will not do it again. Cole Young, I'm happy for him. How about you? That's a big deal to come through like that to win a game in your hometown. And NA is the stripper capital of Western Pennsylvania. Now they got Cole Young, too.
1: Now, it's cool that anybody that is a local person goes to MLB and has success. It's insane, though, that they just kill the Pirates. I mean, they come to PNC and
0: kill them. And I'm not a believer you have
1: them.
0: To go draft a local guy.
1: Not every time, but I wouldn't hate it.
0: But these are good players they're missing on.
1: Yeah, like Ian Happ was a first-round pick. Cole Young was a premium talent. J.J. Weatherholt was now they got Griffin in the Weatherholt draft. TBD as far as that comparison is concerned, but Weatherholt's out of the gate farther than Connor Griffin is.
0: TB more D than Pirates fans would like to think as far as the Griffin
1: Weatherholt's got the lead
0: comparison. But it reminds me that they ditched Neil Walker, even though he was doing real well here.
1: Great player,
0: local
1: yeah.
0: Local kid, wanted to stay here, and they treated him like he smelled bad.
1: Traded him for John Neese. I mean, just terrible. Ugh. Just terrible, yeah. And the fact that, like, Happ comes in and hits home run almost every series he plays here. Cole Young just hit the bomb. Weatherholt killed the Pirates when he was here. It's almost like they have some vendetta against the Pirates. For like, you made me grow up around sucky baseball my entire life. Now taste it.
0: Yeah, I don't think they have ever verbalized that. Probably don't even think that, but I'm willing to accept it. Yeah, I'm willing to accept it as a truth. Keller even pitched okay. He gave up two bombs and came out to start the seventh, and boom, double. Young hits that home run, walks Sayonara, he's out of the game. But I want the starters to pitch deeper with that bummy bullpen. And just because Keller wound up losing the game doesn't make that a bad move. But the usual suspects are like, okay, this didn't work, so it must have been the bad move. And I don't know, I had no problem with Keller starting the seventh, even given what happened.
1: No, not at all. Pitching wasn't the problem in last night's game. They lost 3-2, scored two runs. Got to score more runs than that. You lead MLB in hits, at least you did going into the game last night. Score more than two runs. And they just can't get it all to get together on the same page, right, Mark? Like, the staff gets blown up one night, they win a game 9-8. The staff does pretty well, like Keller did, they lose 3-2.
0: The Pirates are a mass of contradictions. Case in point, they lead MLB in hits, but they're under 500. You know why they're under 500? They rank 23rd in RISPI.
1: Which is wild. 20
0: freaking third in hitting with runners in scoring position, average of 238.
1: They set the table, and then they just never bring anybody home, which is just absolutely insane. But Keller was fine last night, and I agree with you. Get him out there for the seventh inning. I want, if the pitch count is in a good spot and the pitcher is pitching well, all the starters at this point should be trying to get into that seventh inning. It's what the Pirates need.
0: Cal Raleigh hit a home run for Seattle. But he had 60 home runs last year, only 8 this year. Last night was his 8th. and he's hitting 164. He's in Henry Davis territory.
1: I know. He stinks right now. Baseball is a weird sport that way, right? Like, you can just have guys just kind of be like a Haley's Comet, have like a year.

0: that's just insanely good and then just fall off a cliff.
1: It's tough to keep having great season after great season at catcher, which is such a physically demanding position, especially when you're a fat ass like he is. I mean, what's his nickname? The Big Dumper?
0: Yes.
1: And to show that there's precedent with that, and here's me going way back with a dated reference. Roy Campanella, the catcher for the Brooklyn Dodgers, was a three-time National League MVP. The two seasons between those three MVPs, he won three times in 5 years. He stunk.
0: Really?
1: Hit like 202.
0: Because you think it's just the being a catcher, just where it wore to him down.
1: I don't think it's coincidence. How about that reliever that pitched the ninth for Seattle, their closer, Munoz, struck out the side, bang, bang, bang, and he broke 100 miles an hour a couple times. You know what it reminded me of, Tom? What Paul Skeens used to do. Used to. 105.9 The X.
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0: My seat was the VIP club. The food was good and didn't totally blow up Awaken 180. I had fish, broccoli, salad, and fruit. I didn't win the 50-50 raffle, which I was counting on. I had fun. I kept the scorecard. I always do that. Because when I was a kid, my mom would take me to Forbes Field and Three River Stadium, and she taught me how to keep score because she said, if you do that, you pay attention to the game. The implication being we spent good money for these tickets. Watch the game, which is actually sound advice for any father to give any kid that is taken to a sporting event. I had fun. Seattle made three errors, but the Pirates didn't capitalize enough. I know they made three errors because I kept the scorecard. Davis was used as a pinch runner. That's why he's on the team. His speed. Man, that Munoz, the Seattle closer, he was popping the glove in the ninth. Bang, bang, bang. You could hear it where I was sitting, like Skeens used to. I'm using the term used to about a 24-year-old phenom. I saw some poll today that ranked him third among NL Cy Young candidates. I don't know, maybe. Maybe I'm comparing him too much to what he did his first 2 years. Maybe that's unfair, but maybe it's not, because like I said, he's only 24 years old. And he has that Sheetz hot dog commercial money coming in now, so why does he need to excel? 16K plus was the announced attendance, but like I said, they lied. The Bucks and M's do it again tonight at PNC. Ashcraft for the Pirates, and that's the Bucko Roundup for Wednesday. Tom, Sean Casey and I had an interesting conversation on yesterday's program about NL MVP, though it wasn't really a debate. It's got to be Ohtani, right?
1: Yeah, it kind of stinks that there's no actual MVP race this year. It's just such a runaway for Ohtani. I guess if he gets hurt, then maybe we could start to open up a debate for other players, but that's the only way that anybody else could get it. It's going to be a race for runner-up, but it's Ohtani. He's untouchable.
0: Do you think watching Ohtani now is like watching Babe Ruth then? Do you think fans, and I didn't go to either of the any of the Dodgers games here in Pittsburgh, but do you think there's the same buzz live when he comes up?
1: I think that it probably is one of the closest that there's ever been, right, to the buzz of somebody like that.
0: I don't know. I didn't see Babe Ruth play.
1: Of course, neither did I.
0: Just missed him.
1: I saw John Goodman play him in a movie one time.
0: What an awful movie. But John
1: we brought
0: Goodman,
1: up bad Goodman movies a couple of days now with the Blues Brothers reboot. Well, now this
0: made
1: one.
0: It made him into this fat drunk
1: oaf,
0: slob.
1: Yeah,
0: this oaf. That's a good way of putting it. But I never saw Ruth, obviously. But I feel like Ruth was a bigger deal because you'd never seen anybody like him. His power, all those home runs, he would hit more home runs than most of the other teams, him as an individual.
1: Yeah, that's a great point.
0: And he ate all those hot dogs. Ohtani is doing what's been done before, even if more and better, and in a more difficult era, admittedly. But Ruth was first, and Ruth got over as a national, maybe even international superstar. We didn't have social media then. We didn't even have mass media then.
1: That's a great point. Like, Babe Ruth had no comparison point.
0: There were no major league teams west of St. Louis, but people like in Wisconsin kept track of what Babe Ruth did.
1: The Bambino.
0: Right.
1: I mean, he did it without, like I said, that comparison point where all we talk about with Ohtani is he the next Babe Ruth? Is he better than Babe Ruth? It's Babe Ruth, Babe Ruth, Babe Ruth. Well, Ruth didn't have that. He's the first one through that door. And also, the marvel of the home runs that he would hit back in that time were probably just something that made your mind melt. Like, what is going on right now? The ball is traveling that far?
0: Yeah, talking about it out loud, I don't even think Ohtani's close to him. And people say, well, Ohtani pitches. Well, so did Ruth.
1: So did Ruth.
0: Until they wisely made the decision, okay, this guy's more valuable hitting every day and concentrating on that.
1: Ruth played the field, too.
0: Yep, that's true. Ohtani does not. That's my one argument against Ohtani as MVP, and it's a bad one. Because he's the MVP. But he's a DH. And yeah, he pitches too, but he's a DH.
1: Do you think both leagues are going to have DHs win MVP? Which would probably be the first time ever, I would think.
0: Alvarez.
1: And then Alvarez with the Astros is probably the leader in the clubhouse there right now.
0: If that happens, if DHs win both MVPs, it will show you that baseball traditionalists have lost their hold on how the game is judged and voting for awards like that. Because, I mean, Keith Olbermann, if you mention the DH around him, it's like his bladder's going to explode.
1: And you do really minimize, I think, maybe unintentionally, but the importance of the defensive aspect to the game, where you're just like, it's really all about hitting and pitching. You know, if you have a good glove, you have a good glove, but that's just a bonus.
0: Well, yeah, like I said, Seattle made three errors last night, and the Pirates couldn't really take advantage. Another thing Case and I talked about, is any team as good as L.A.? Because I think Atlanta might be. And I went back and looked at Atlanta's stats and their lineup, and they got X amount of no-names, and the Dodgers have stars everywhere, and their rotation is so deep. They have a six-man rotation. Tyler Glasnow, formerly of this parish, who's still pretty good, is their number six starter.
1: I think maybe Milwaukee has an outside chance to be a better threat to the Dodgers, especially if they can catch him in the DS when it's a five-game series. That top of the rotation for Milwaukee could really blow any lineup away, starting with who's going to be the Cy Young and Mizorowski. But that being said, Mark, couldn't you see the Brewers doing that and then the Dodgers having like Ohtani and Yamamoto fire zeros or Snell fire zeros right back and then they win a game like 2-0 in the ninth? They're going to win it again. They seem to be an infallible team.
0: Isn't it discouraging that we pretty much agree and know they're not going to make significant moves to improve the team between now and the deadline? They're probably going to stand pat. And don't you really feel, I mean, I hear all this optimism. They're going to do this. They're going to do that. I think Nutting probably feels they've already done enough.
1: I think so, too. I think that, and we talked about this at the beginning of the season, like you get excited now for all the moves they made in the offseason. Wait until the trade deadline. Wait until he commits even more money before you start, you know, throwing some roses at Bob Nutting's feet and saying, oh, thank you, Bob, for finally buying in. Because until he buys in at the deadline and adds more payroll here, he hasn't really bought in. Not to the way that's necessary.
0: You know what's funny about the Pirates? They have made me permanently cynical. And part of that's being 65 years old, haven't seen what I've seen, but I can't trust them. I don't trust them on the field. I don't trust them off the field. I kept waiting for them to lose last night.
1: Yeah, how could you not be cynical when it comes to the Pirates? I've seen three winning seasons in my entire life. I think there was a fourth one in there, but they didn't make the playoffs in that one. But it's just an organization that doesn't deserve your trust at any turn. You should have been walking through this entire season with a fair amount of skepticism, but people haven't been. People still think that there's going to be some big turn and some big push towards the playoffs. And if they don't make a legitimate move and add somebody to this team, they ain't doing anything.
0: Yeah, but the fans won't turn on them.
1: Not now.
0: They'll get annoyed, but they'll still support them as much as they have, which ain't that much. Because like I said, you know, it looked dystopian with how many empty seats there were last night. You know, they did lie saying they were 16K. I don't know, maybe that's tickets sold. Did you hear about this Legacy Hall? They have a museum now at PNC Park, a Bucco Memorabilia Museum Legacy Hall. And I saw a video of it. It looks very nice, and I will check it out. But that strikes me very much of don't look here, look over there. It being a distraction. And should you have a Legacy Hall when you steadfastly are unable and unwilling to add to that legacy in the present day?
1: Well, I mean, McCutcheon's going to get his wing in there, right? So I'm sure that there will be a little bit of an addition there as far as the present day is concerned. Is that it's something that you could just walk into free, right? It's not like you have to pay an extra ticket. Wouldn't be surprised if you had to pay a little extra, right? Just, like just a $5
0: saw,
1: fee?
0: Just saw the video right before I got
1: I'm
0: on the air.
1: I'm going Sunday, first Pirate game in over 2 years. So I'm going to try to check that out, too.
0: Tom, we got to get some of these. We got to get Cole Young on the show. We got to get J.J. Weatherholt on the show. We got to get Ian Happ on the show. We got to get Mason Miller on the show. We need these local kids. I wonder, Cole Young being from N.A., I wonder if he's ever heard of the legendary N.A. stripper queen, Sarah Flaviano. I rather doubt it. She's before his time. You know what she is now, Tom? She's a witch.
1: A real witch, like yep. In the Wiccan community.
0: Exactly. You sounds like you know a bit
1: about
0: it. I know
1: a thing or two, yes.
0: Yeah, Wiccan, yeah.
1: You got to be careful of them.
0: Yeah, I saw on there's a Facebook where she has like some witchy type videos.
1: Oh.
0: I've also seen other videos that feature her. 105.9 The X.
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0: I heard that Taco Bell ad. I love Taco Bell. Tom, I haven't had Taco Bell in probably 4 or 5 years.
26: It's not been that long for me, but it's been quite a while. I love Taco Bell as well. I like their Mexican pizza.
0: It doesn't... Is it still there?
26: I think they brought it back. They do that thing where they take it out and bring it back.
0: Because they stopped for a bit, but... Yeah, I love Taco Bell. It's not conducive to Awaken 180 or, for that matter, many other diet plans. We should be talking about the Penguins more because I feel like this is a big week for them. What with the draft starting Friday night and a lot of trades being made, as I mentioned early in the show, a lot of guys that should have been right up the Penguins' alley in terms of what kind of player they want have moved. But then again, for me, too high of a return, so I can't blame Dubas for not getting a guy like Nemec. I wouldn't have given up two first-round picks and a second-round pick for a defenseman that's only been okay after being the second pick in the draft in 2022. I might have given up one first round, but the Devils got a lot more than that. That set the market for guys like that. I hear Martsman's going to get way too much for way too long. Will the Penguins hang in there with him? I heard a discussion that the Penguins should trade Kindle in their first-round pick to help Sid win now. Some of the usual suspects are still banging that drum. A, they're not going to make a trade like that or win now. Because B, if Dubas made three lopsided trades and got three legit players, like second line guys, second pair defensemen, it still wouldn't be enough to hang with Florida or Carolina or Buffalo, especially if they get Hellebuck, or Montreal with their youth and speed. And it's just not possible. The core three are all still good players, especially Sid. But in a way, the concept of keeping them together forever is holding the team back. And they're done winning here, besides maybe more than a playoff series, which they failed to do this past season, despite getting a matchup that I thought before I saw it was favorable to them. You got to build. And you can't build on old... And you can't trade building blocks like Kindle, and they won't. I don't think so. I also see talk that they're going to pursue Jason Robertson, the Dallas winger who's a restricted free agent. And I know that has been a target of Dubas's dating back months. I know he's thought and talked about that on the inside within the organization. But if you sign him as a restricted guy, you give up 4 first-round draft picks. And I'm not sure the Penguins have the trade capital to make a legitimate run at acquiring Robertson. What Dubas got to do is trade up in the first round. That could happen, and it needs to. As I mentioned, Alex Tuch is reportedly being traded his rights, because he's going to be a free agent, his rights from Buffalo to Washington, a sign and trade, going to get an 8-year deal, which is way too long. He's going to get way too much. And it seems like Washington is in a win-now mode, even though they should not be, because they're not going to win now. And I'm curious to see what happens with Ovechkin because free agency starts July 1st, and he has not yet re-signed, and he has not yet officially said he wants to come back or retire. So these are interesting times, not least for your local hockey club. I want to talk a little bit of World Cup. Ronaldo scored 2 yesterday by way of responding to Messi, Mbappe, and Haaland, each having scored 2 the day before. Colombia looks like a sleeper to me with James Rodriguez and Luis Diaz. They won 1-0. And we got the U.S. and Turkey tomorrow night. Come watch the game with me at Shiloh Plate and Pour on Mount Washington. Kickoff at 10 p.m. I'll be there at 9 p.m. Going to have some giveaways, some contests, and a lot of fun. Here's what I can say about the U.S. for the first time maybe ever. I could see the U.S. upsetting a European team or a South American team on a big stage like the World Cup. Like if they played Germany or Brazil, I would pick Germany or Brazil. But I wouldn't think for sure the U.S. was dead meat. I'd give them like a 30-70 chance. And that doesn't sound like much of a chance. It's a ton better than it always has been. Also yesterday, England tied Ghana 0-0. Couldn't crack Ghana's low block. And England is panicking now, as England does. Hey, England misses Foden, Trent, and Palmer. They brought in a German manager, Tuchel, who's good, but he left some guys off that he just should not have. Tom, what do you make of what the Penguins are going to do and haven't yet done? I'm not sure. I think Dubas has been left in the dust by the other moves, but I wish he'd get started. And I got to be honest, I would love to see him trade either Raquel or Rust. Yeah. Just so I don't feel like they're going to run it back.
26: That's where I was going to head with this. As much as I would like to see them get in on some of the guys that we've seen traded already, not for the price that we've seen them traded for, but that type of guy, a Chinnikov type of mold that the Penguins obviously hits clear out of the park this year. But
0: well, Nemec was in that mold.
26: Exactly.
0: Like a guy like Shane Wright in Seattle was in that
26: mold. Is in that mold. First round
0: pick. The guys
26: pick,
0: with
26: yeah.
0: pedigree that have underachieved to this point, but now New Jersey got way too much for Nemec.
26: Yeah, so I now am shifting my focus for the remainder of this week around the draft towards a Raquel or a Rust being on the move. And I'm with you, not to try to drive either of those two out of town. I just think that that's a move that the Penguins really should try to make right now. And I think that there's probably going to be a bit of an overpay for those two, right? Like, don't you think the Penguins could get a really nice return for a Raquel from a team that thinks they're close, need a top six winger?
0: And I don't know. I mean, I would think so, but just, I don't know. Is it swinging younger for guys like Nemec? I mean, Calgary got him. That's not the kind of trade Calgary makes.
26: Yeah, I mean, I don't know. But Raquel, Rust, I feel like Raquel is one that you circle and say, it just feels obvious to trade this guy. I mean, no offense to him. He's been good as a Penguin, but he's got no nostalgia.
0: If Raquel and Rust are still with the team after this weekend, I will feel like they're going to run it back.
26: Run it right
0: back. That will be my expectation.
26: And then does that give you a shaking of confidence?
0: Because we don't know what the new owners want. Although, you know, even though they just officially took over yesterday, did the Hoffman Group, I'm sure they had input prior. But and they say Dubas is their guy, but you don't know till you know.
26: And then I wonder, does that shake your confidence? Like, what if we keep Raquel and Rust through this period, go to the trade deadline next year? I mean, do they burn it down as far as trading one or both of those guys, trading a Carlson then at that point, or do you not do that? I don't know. What's the point of delineation there? Just do it now.
0: And
26: just start getting that ball rolling.
0: You know what else? I'm not saying it affects what's going to happen, but it certainly is a sidebar. I think if you asked most Penguin fans, they would want to run it back.
26: With the same guys?
0: That they think this team is better than it is, that it will get better, even though you can't build on old. I think they focus on a couple young guys like Kindle looking so good and say, oh, we're not that far off. And they're way far off. Like, if they played Florida in a best of 100,
26: yeah,
0: it would be over in 51 games.
26: Yeah, and, you know, Carolina, I think
0: got the math bad on that, but you get the idea.
26: I know what you're saying. And Carolina,
0: 101, best of 101.
26: Carolina's, I think, way ahead of the Penguins, obviously,
0: Buffalo
26: right
0: Montreal.
26: Now. Buffalo, Montreal. I mean, Buffalo is very intriguing right now in the offseason. Don't you find it fascinating how they're not kind of standing pat, even though they might have been able to? Like, they're being aggressive right now.
0: I hate to say it, but they're trying to get Hellebuck.
26: And if they nail that, kudos to them, and all these moves are worth it.
0: If they get Hellebuck, you know, it's funny because Florida didn't make the playoffs, and we're talking as if they're so far in front of everybody, but they are. They're getting a fresh Barkov, a fresh Matthew Tkachuk. They got Brady Tkachuk. If they solve their goaltending with Bobrovsky set to be a free agent, they will be by far the best team in the East. But if Buffalo gets Hellebuck, even though Byram was a big loss, I mean, they still have three real good young defensemen left, and that's, say, two more than the Penguins. But it's just, I don't know, it feels like the Penguins need to I like that those three guys are still here, but it's become counterproductive to what's best for the franchise.
26: You're stuck. You're stagnant.
0: Way counterproductive.
26: You're kind of stuck in neutral right now. You really can't do anything in either direction.
0: And I know more about this than anybody, and I was right when I said they should trade Geno in 2018. If they traded Geno in 2018, their window would be open right now.
26: Yes.
0: I feel very good about that. Then again, I also said they should trade him in like 2013. no calls yet. Well, we'll talk about something just around the corner at 105.9.
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0: Some more updates when it comes to hockey trades. That deal's been finalized. The Capitals do get Alex Tuch from Buffalo, his rights, rather. It's a sign and trade. And he gets an 8-year extension worth $10.5 million per. Which is way too long and way too much. Tuck's pretty good, but no better than that. Pierre LeBrun reported that. He also says that the Dallas Stars continue to try to sign Jason Robertson and continue to negotiate deals that would send Jason Robertson elsewhere. They're covering all their tracks, as they should. And Pierre notes that there's no word on what Ovechkin's going to do. And he says, and I quote, "I don't expect any news on Ovechkin before July 1st free agency," unquote. You would never think that Ovi would play for another team, but I do find it odd that he's not yet signed or with Washington, re-upped, or announced his retirement. Tom, what do we got for the trifecta?
26: For today's trifecta, Mark, I've come up with three laws that I think throughout our life we all pretty much break at one point or another. Number three. when you're underage and you have a drink or two, or maybe smoke a little marijuana, which in some states is still illegal as an adult, but certainly underage across the 50 states in this country still, I think that's one that's pretty much universally broken. It's a big coming of age moment for people.
0: Tom, how old were you when you first got high?
26: When I first got high?
0: Yep.
26: I was a late bloomer as far as marijuana was concerned. That wasn't until college. But as far as drinking, close to senior year of high school, junior year of high school.
0: Really? You were a late bloomer in both then.
26: Yeah, maybe. What about you? When did you first have your first brew?
0: That's none of your business.
26: Number two, really almost any driving infraction, right? Like, we all speed. I'm sure we've all driven a decent amount without a seatbelt on.
0: I brag about that.
26: Yeah.
0: If I don't run at least one red light a day, I feel like I let myself down.
26: Maybe this should have been number one, but yeah, and like parking violations, like we all do that stuff, even peeking at the cell phone, which is very dangerous and would never condone, but we've done it. Number one, though, and this is really, I think, maybe the first law we all break is a nice jaywalk, right? Just right across the street. Forget a crosswalk. No cars are coming. I'm going.
0: I do it, but I also hate when I'm in my car and people do it.
26: See a jaywalker.
0: Yeah, like, and cut me off. And like,
26: well, I'm that's a problem.
0: Well, and you know what I hate? Here's the kind of jaywalker I hate. I hate the jaywalker who, like, thinks it's his or her, mostly her. It's her right to jaywalk.
26: Yeah.
0: Cross against the light and stare you down.
26: Yes.
0: Stare you down. And every time that happens to me, and it just happened to me last night. Where was I? It happened last night for sure.
26: Come back from the Bucco game, maybe.
0: No, it might have been on my way home. Well, I didn't go. Whatever, it happened.
26: Yeah.
0: And I'm always so tempted to just floor it and just and just knock this person like 15 feet up in the air. And yeah. I don't know what happened. She was jaywalking.
26: I looked for the brake. I slipped. I hit the gas on accident. But the arrogant jaywalker is terrible. If you're going to do it, you have to understand that you're breaking the law. Skedaddle across that street fast. Make sure I don't even have to think about you.
0: Yeah, if you're giving effort, if you're like kind of, you know, heel to toe speed walking, I don't mind then. I'll cut you slack. I won't be as mad.
26: No, I agree with that. But I think those are pretty much universally broken laws amongst all of us. At least if you aren't breaking at least one of these, you're not having much fun in life.
0: I got to be honest. All the traffic laws you mentioned, like you just mentioned traffic laws in general, right?
26: Pretty much. Yeah. All of them.
0: Yeah. I consider them to be mere guidelines. I speed constantly, too.
26: I think speeding is for sure the one that is universally viewed that way. That's more just a suggestion than it is an actual limit.
0: You know what else drives me crazy, too? When I'm like this intersection leaving the ramp away from my neighborhood.
26: Okay.
0: It's turn right on red, right?
26: Yes.
0: I will get people that just won't turn right on red.
26: Oh, that's the worst.
0: They'll keep me there, and it's green to, you know, the next light's green, and they'll stay so long not turning on red. When it does turn green, they'll block me at the next light. It will have turned red. And at that light, you can turn left on red. Nobody's ever going to know.
26: No, exactly. Do you lay on the horn at them when they're sitting there at red and it's so clear that they can go? Because I bet that leads to some confusion sometimes.
0: If they have their right turn signal on and just decline to turn, I not only lay on the horn, yes. I open the window and start F-bombing.
26: Yeah, I mean, in Mark, how much do you think that that's just people don't really know how to drive? Like, maybe people think that that's just a law all the time. And, oh, this stoplight just didn't have the sign that's usually there, but we're not allowed to turn right on red.
0: Another hockey move pending. It looks like Morgan Rielly is going to leave Toronto, who had kind of a checkered career there. Was never as good as they said he was, but that's typical of Toronto. He's going to go to San Jose. I haven't seen the compensation yet, but apparently they're going to work it out. You know, all these deals being made, but none by the Penguins. Mm. Maybe we'll get something before shows end. Tom, I didn't have a chance to talk about the Sorsby case, which now is NCAA don't want him, NFL don't want him. He's going to sue. Do you think he'll ever play professional football?
26: I doubt it. I don't think he will play.
0: What about the UFL?
26: Maybe there. And I guess you could technically say that that is professional football, but I don't think he'll play in the NFL. I don't think they want him. And I think it's wise for the NFL to not get in bed with that and just to open up the Pandora's box that would come with that. I know they've had some players that have been in the league that have been gambling and have been suspended, like Calvin Ridley comes to mind, but they're already in the league before they did that. Like, this is something that you can cut off before it even starts.
0: Oh, he's an unproven commodity.
26: Yeah.
0: Like, here's what I could easily see happening. He plays in the UFL and isn't that good. And then it's case closed forever.
1: Yeah, and that's kind of what I was thinking anyway when it came to Sorsby. Like, Sorsby was never that great. Like, I know Texas Tech was pinning a lot of hopes onto him. They went to the playoff last year. He comes from Cincinnati. He helped stabilize the quarterback position. But, like, Cincinnati was no great shakes.
0: Tom, if Sorsby was Arch Manning, whatever team drafted him would give him a free Bet Parks account as part of a signing bonus.
1: Like with the gift cards. Like, yeah, it would fall out of the contract.
0: It just wouldn't be a big deal. But he's borderline. And we got a soundbite from Feinbaum later, who hits the nail on the head when he says that because of the public response to the NCAA banning him, it made it easy for the NFL to ban him. Because really, nobody wants this guy to play football.
1: No, I completely agree. And even if there wasn't that great public outcry that we saw against Brendan Sorsby, I think the NFL would have been wise enough to say this is just not a smart thing for us to do. The doubt would have just been not only with fans anytime he threw an incomplete pass, but don't you think there'd be some side eyes from not only opposing players, but like his teammates? They'd be looking at each other like, is he throwing this? Like, are we getting a full effort from our quarterback, or is this Paul Crewe?
0: Tom, were you surprised that Paul Skeens is doing a Sheetz ad? Have you seen it?
1: No, it's about the hot dogs, right? The big glizzy? I haven't seen the ad yet, no.
0: Yeah, it's good. One thing about Skeens is he is personable.
1: I wouldn't call him charismatic, right? Like, he certainly doesn't get way over.
0: Well, his girlfriend's, like, just incredibly charismatic.
1: And does it for him,
0: probably overwhelms him.
1: Yeah, but there is something to kind of the like deep voice that like kind of serious, and he has a little bit of a dry sense of humor, I think. Put it this way, if you write a good joke for Paul Skeens, I think he's capable of executing it decently.
0: I don't know about that.
1: You don't think so?
0: If you're trying to say he's mostly a dork, I kind of agree with that. but he's okay in this ad. I'm just like, and I love Sheetz. I stop at Sheetz all the time. I'm a big convenience store guy, as we've talked about on this show. I don't know, the Cy Young guy doing the Sheetz ad? I mean, would Steve Carlton back in his day with the Phillies, would he have done a Wawa ad? I don't know.
1: I don't know, that's a good question, but Sheetz is such a big deal. Like, it's such a big brand, and I think they have a big like partnership with the Pirates anyway. Isn't Sheetz on the Pirates logo, or the jersey? Like, I think the Sheetz logo is on the sleeve, so they have a nice little in with Paul Skeens. And if he's pushing a hot dog called a Big Glizzy, I'm all the way in for that, too.
0: Why is it called a Big Glizzy?
1: Glizzy, I think, is a slang term for hot dog.
0: I never heard that one.
1: It's a new, I think it's relatively new, yes.
0: Do you know kids hang out at Sheetz now?
1: Like they used to at old gas stations, like kind of hang out in the parking lot.
0: I never remember them hanging out at gas stations.
1: Isn't that like a common trope in like old movies though? Like there was like the hangout. Like,
0: no, you were like at the soda fountain, okay, or the snack shop.
1: The burger stand.
0: Whatever, yeah. But now like because Sheetz has like those, that seating outside with like the metal chairs and tables and umbrellas. And they have the a few seats inside as well, usually.
1: Yeah, Sheetz is great. I mean, I'm not going to say a bad thing about Sheetz. It's one of my favorite go-to places for a quick meal, especially when we're here at iHeart and we got to get something for lunch.
0: Yeah, so, I mean, Tom, trust me, when you look at the Awaken 180 list of do's and don'ts, the Big Glizzy is not
1: no.
0: a do. Up next, World Cup Talk with Mike DeCourcy of the Sporting News, 105.9.
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0: World Cup action in progress as we speak. Joining me now from Pittsburgh, he's covering the World Cup for the Sporting News. He is Mike DeCourcy. Mike, who's the best team right now at the World Cup, with every team having played two games?
3: I think probably France, although it's hard to judge Argentina because their competition has not been great. And so it's hard to say whether or not Messi in a game against an elite opponent is going to be able to hold up. I don't think you expect him to dominate. He doesn't need to if that team's functioning properly. But he still has to be really good. He still has to be a very important part of that. And that's probably the next sort of frontier for this Argentina team. But I don't think we have those doubts about France. They're younger. There's so many guys in their prime. They've just played so beautifully. After the first half against Senegal, when they were kind of not really into it, they've been terrific ever since.
0: Who's the best player at the World Cup right now? Because we've seen some big names score a lot of goals.
3: Yeah, I would go with Erling Haaland. I think he's been the best player because he's elevating a team that's very good into a team that could contend for Final Four, maybe do it a Croatia 18 and get to the final, something like that. They are very much in their group with France. If they beat France in their final group game, they make France, they put France into the runner-up position, which may not be all that bad, because the way the draw works, whoever wins that group will have a round of 16 game, most likely against Germany, which isn't terribly daunting, but it's pretty daunting for a round of 16 games.
0: No question. And I agree with you. I think Holland looks terrific. I'm not sure he's a all-around polished footballer, but he's just such a great goal scorer and a constant threat. One thing I will say about all these goals being scored by big names, I'm looking at who the goals are being scored against. For example, I'm not necessarily impressed because Ronaldo scored twice against Uzbekistan.
3: Right. Yeah, it doesn't mean a lot to me that he did that when he's been taking a lot of criticism for staying in the lineup. And I know it's not his choice. It's up to Roberto Martinez. And if Martinez plays him out of either respect for Ronaldo or fear or the lack of
0: he got to play him, Mike. I mean, it's not Ronaldo's decision per se, but Martinez knows what's up.
3: Well, but Martinez isn't going to be there in 3 weeks anyway, or 4 weeks, I guess I should say.
0: That's true.
3: So he can make the decision based on what he thinks is best. And if the Portugal does not have a great center forward, they have an unbelievable midfield. They do not have a great center forward. So Ronaldo, I will say this. One of the problems with Ronaldo.

0: use it. Let's go. If that's what you're looking for.
1: Well, I don't think that's necessary, but I agree with you. And I think there's something to be said for getting guys out there who earned a spot on the U.S. men's national team. It's their World Cup, too. I might play Pulisic for 15 minutes as a sub just to get him running. I absolutely wouldn't play anybody on a yellow and risk suspension for the knockout round. But generally, I would start a whole new 11.
0: Yes, that's exactly what my ideal was. And they have, basically, if Roldan were healthy, and there's still some questions about whether Christian Roldan will be healthy enough to play on Thursday night. If they have him, they can go with a whole new 11, or they could go with 10 new outfield players and Matt Freeze in goal, because the odds of the goalkeeper being injured in the course of play aren't high. So they could do that. But I would definitely do that. Those guys all, I think, would love to get the run. I think they would play with great passion and try to win the game and make it more interesting from that standpoint.
1: Me too.
0: And you never know when you might need one of them in a later round. And a particular player shows a particular thing that might help you when the lights get really bright and the lines get really fine. There may be a player in that second group that can contribute something. I mean, look at yesterday. Look at England in their game against Ghana. And as you know, wouldn't it have been great for all those free kicks when they couldn't get through any other way if they had a Trent Alexander-Arnold out there?
1: Oh, and getting in crosses from the right side. And they could have used Foden, and they could have used Cole Palmer, too. Two fast, creative guys. I knew he picked a team I weren't crazy about, Tuchel, but he went overboard with making mistakes. I think that's evident and probably going to give England a result they don't like. We're talking to Mike DeCourcy from the Sporting News here on the X. Mike, I think Tim Howard, the former goalkeeper, put it correctly. The U.S. can't win the World Cup because it would require too many upsets in a row. But I feel like the U.S. could beat one of the powers on a given day, and boy, that would make for some World Cup, wouldn't it?
0: Yes, exactly. But what's interesting is if things break the way they're sort of looking as if they will, and this could change with any number of results, but they might not have to face a power to go fairly deep. I mean, unless you would consider, say, Belgium a power, and certainly Belgium has had its moments and they're highly ranked, but I think if you watch them these first two games, they're certainly capable of beating – Belgium's certainly capable of winning a big game in this tournament, but they're not what they were 4 or 8 years ago. And so I absolutely think – there's a chance that the U.S. could get really far in this competition without having to take down a France or a Germany or an England or whomever.
1: Who have been the – give me two names, the two best players for the U.S. in these two games and the two most important.
0: Well, the two best players have – the first one would be Weston McKennie. And then beyond that, I would probably say Balogun. He's added so much. And then the most important players, Chris Richards and Tyler Adams, because those are the guys that keep what is not an elite defense together. You look to the one side and you have Tim Ream, who's just not fast enough, and Dest on the other side when you're playing the three and a half or the five-man back line or the three plus the two wing backs or however you want to describe that. Dest is not a great defender. And so you need what you get out of Adams in the middle of the field and what you get out of Richards in the middle of the defense. And they've both been terrific. And so I would absolutely say that that's the way you go. But, of course, if Pulisic had played through more than 45 minutes, I mean, his 45 minutes were probably 30% better than any other American player has delivered at this point in the tournament. He just had the injury and couldn't continue.
1: Yeah, I agree with all that, and certainly they need him. But like the problem with this Turkey game, too, is they're out of it. They're a pretty aggressive team, borderline dirty historically, and you worry about how they might play.
0: Yeah, and that's all the more reason why there's just no there's no value to me in putting out guys. Not just forget about the yellow card guys, but I don't think McKennie's on a yellow. I wouldn't put him at risk in a game like this with as important as he is.
1: The yellow card guys, that's not even a debate for me. I will say this, though. You know what I liked about the Australia game? Even though the U.S. was great in the first half, I didn't think they were so much in the second because Australia just started playing really dirty. And I got to tell you, one thing I got encouraged by, There were a couple of times when Australia went over the line.

0: in the second half. I think it was Tyler Adams one time just planted a guy, just buried him. And I think you need an element of that in a tournament like this, don't you?
1: Oh, absolutely. I mean, it's hard. It's really hard not to love Tyler Adams. If you ever talk to him, he's as bright as they come. He's unbelievable in terms of his soccer knowledge. I wrote this a few weeks ago. I really believe that, like, in 2038 or whatever, that he's going to be a candidate to be U.S. men's national team coach. I think he absolutely fits the description of the type of player who goes on to become an elite coach. It happens more often in soccer than just about any other sport that high-level players then become high-level coaches. There are certainly no guarantees. I mean, Frank Lampard and Wayne Rooney are still struggling to become great coaches, and Gerrard never did. But a lot of them do. Zidane being an example. Beckenbauer was a great coach, manager, whatever you want to call it. And I really think Tyler Adams is so sharp and such a great leader that he'll be one of those type of people.
0: Mike, real quick before we wrap up, what's your take on the way the Sorsby situation played out? No NCAA football, now no NFL football. He's going to sue, but I think his football career's done. I just don't think he's good enough to make this much fuss over if you're an NFL team.
1: I don't believe that it's done, but I will say this. If he sues, then I would probably be leaning toward your side. The prudent thing to do now is to say, okay, I've got the message from them. The message was, get ready for April. So I'm going to go get ready for April. And I'm not going to gamble and all that sort of stuff. And I'm going to work on my footwork and my processing. I'm going to hire an elite quarterback coach. And that's what I'm going to do for the next 9 months, whatever it is. And if he does that, he'll get drafted. I don't know that he'll get drafted as prominently as he would if he came off a year at Texas Tech or whatever. But he'll get drafted. But if he sues, there's a very good chance that everybody just says, this guy's too much trouble. It's not worth it.
0: Mike, is always great stuff. Enjoy the World Cup. We'll do it again next week.
1: Thanks, Mark.
0: That's Mike DeCourcy. We got a great soundbite from Paul Feinbaum of ESPN about the Brandon Sorsby case. Stay tuned. You'll hear that just around the corner. We got Paul Zeiss at the bottom of the hour. Dave Smith at the bottom of the hour, Paul Zeiss in the 5 o'clock hour. And really, what's the difference? The guests on this show, they're all so great. They're interchangeable. 105.9.
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4: Paul Skeens is doing an ad for Sheetz. Specifically, their hot dogs. That's kind of working class, but I like Sheetz, I like hot dogs, and I like Paul Skeens. There's talk about the Pirates getting back Aroldis Chapman, the closer, but what John Heyman said on MLB Network might make that tough.
5: The Red Sox not having a great season. They certainly could have a great trade deadline. They are 32-45. They did not want to sell, but at this point, it does look like it's probably headed that way. Not going to guarantee anything, but here's a guy with a 2.08 ERA, 1.17 last year. Aroldis Chapman could be the best closer out on the market. And the
4: I'm afraid I've got some bad news. If Aroldis Chapman is the best closer on the market, the Pirates 100% will not get him. When it comes down to outbid, the Pirates don't. They won't. I bet they're sellers at the deadline or stand pat. The goal is just to be in the hunt and maintain interest. Paul Feinbaum on ESPN says the NFL got it right with the decision to de facto ban Brendan Sorsby.
6: The NFL made the absolute correct decision, and it wasn't worth it, Greeny. Sorsby may have won in some Fort Worth courthouse, but they didn't win in the court of a public opinion, and they lost badly in explaining their case. They didn't even try to camouflage what had gone on here other than to say, hey, our guy went to rehab, and he's fine. Wink and a nod, take our word for it. The NFL is not going to take their word for it. And they also read the room. Almost everyone in the collegiate space hated this decision by the judge. They did not want him in college football. The only people that wanted him were the people that run Texas Tech. They made complete fools out of them.
4: Feinbaum is 100% right about the court of public opinion. Nobody without a connection to Texas Tech thought Brendan Sorsby should play college football. And that obvious and prevailing sentiment made it easy for the NFL to ban Sorsby. It's like the court in the NCAA and Sorsby himself did market research for the NFL. Feinbaum is this cranky old guy, but he usually gets it exactly right. And here's the pièce de résistance. It's former Baltimore wideout Torrey Smith reacting to Ben Roethlisberger saying on Ben's podcast that the Ravens window is closed.
7: Who cares what Ben Roethlisberger thinks? I mean, like, come on, man. He's never going to say anything positive anyway. But I do believe that as long as you have Lamar Jackson, your window is there. It's funny because he's the same guy that people were saying that about in Pittsburgh, but he was in his 30s. Lamar Jackson is still in his 20s and is very much the best player in the league. So I do like Ben Roethlisberger. However, seems like this is the guy that's trying to pump up the sorry Steelers. Like, they're terrible. I don't care who they have at quarterback. They had this false sense of reality that all of a sudden Pittsburgh is going to change because Mike Tomlin was the problem. They're going to find out real quick the roster is still trash. So,
4: well, Torrey, apparently you care what Ben Roethlisberger thinks, as confirmed by your lengthy response. But Ben is a Steelers homer. I mean, he takes a poke at him once in a while, but yeah, he's a homer. Lamar is 29. I believe the Ravens window is open, but maybe only slightly so, just for a little bit longer. But Tomlin was the problem. Mike McCarthy is the answer. And y'all going to find out real quick, Torrey. Although, I'm not crazy about the roster. And let's be honest, the Steelers window closed a long time ago while Ben was still playing. But right now, let's talk world soccer and let's talk Bet Parks. World soccer fever is burning hot. It continues with games all week. This week, we're going to see who's in the round of 32, which starts Sunday and goes until July 4th. The United States is in. France is in. Mexico is in. Viva the Beautiful Game, and there's a full card of World Soccer games today. 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Up next, we talk to our baseball guy, Dave Smith, here on the X.
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4: Interesting note from Jerry Dulac. He says the Steelers and Joey Porter Jr. are not close on a contract extension. Porter with just 1 year to go on his current deal. And I knew that would happen once they gave Herbig $25 million per season, because that created in-house inflation. We'll talk more about that later. But right now it's time to talk Buccos with our baseball guy, Dave Smith. Smitty, the bullpen sucks. So Keller started the seventh last night at PNC against Seattle, and he gives up a 2-run home run and loses. Damned if you do, damned if you don't.
27: That's exactly right. I mean, you can't sit there and complain one day later and then say, like, oh, my God, he left the starter in too long, when 24 hours earlier you were saying the starters aren't in there long enough. But you got to look at it from one point, and that's the fact Keller went six. He went six and only gave up 3 runs, and the bullpen only gave up 1 hit. Okay, so who's the guilty party here? I believe it's the offense, which is like there's like a spark. You said something earlier today that like really hit home with me. There's something with this team. They're kind of sleepwalking right now. They just don't have that punch that you're seeing elsewhere in baseball, particularly with teams like the Phillies right now. I mean, the Pirates can, you know, they may be number 4 in batting average in Major League Baseball, but they're number 2 in left on base.
4: You make a real good point, like a comparison to the Phillies, because I love the Phillies because they play intense and angry baseball all the time.
27: Yeah.
4: And baseball's not necessarily an urgent sport, but you don't want to lack it totally, and some night the Pirates do, not least last night. Cole Young hit that home run, the kid from North Allegheny. You got him, Ian Happ, J.J. Weatherholt, Mason Miller. Why did the Pirates miss on all these guys and draft Tamar Johnson instead?
27: I think for the most part, they weren't they're really good players, and the Pirates just did not have the picks to get them. I mean, the Cubs picked Happ before the Pirates decided to go with Kevin Newman in the first round. I mean, the Cardinals got J.J. Weatherholt out of Mars, while the Pirates picked two picks later to get Connor Griffin. So Cole Young was available, but
4: Cole Young was there when they took Tamar Johnson in 2022.
27: Yeah, and Tamar Johnson's a bust. I'll tell you right now. You can sit there and say, "Oh my God, he's over the Mendoza line in the minors," but like this kid's not going to get there. And this is something going on with this team right now. I think too many people play prospect porn with this team, thinking like, "Oh, we got a bunch of guys in the minor leagues that are superior." That's not true. That's not true at all. Once you get past the great Seth Hernandez and this Edward Florentino down there in Greensboro, who everybody's got an eye on, you know, their number three prospect on many lists is Hunter Barco. And Tamar Johnson is listed as their number five prospect. I mean, to me, that shows a minor league system that's a little bit more frail than anybody's given it credit for. Because, well, you know, when you've got Skeens in the majors, you've got Ashcraft in the majors, you've got Griffin in the majors, you've got Cruz in the majors, that farm system's a little shabby right now. And that's going to be a big problem moving forward if they try to do anything at the trade deadline, because they got to get bold to make a difference. And they don't have enough tradable commodities they're willing to get rid of to actually be bold.
4: Besides Ozuna and the bullpen, who is most to blame for the Pirates disappointing?
27: Oh, geez, that's, you can look at the bullpen because, you know, the one thing, it's been a decent season for Soto, 11 out of 14 saves and 174 opposing batting average, but they've got seven different players who've blown a save. I think that's kind of a head scratcher when you look at it, because it shows that Don Kelly's like trying every utensil that he has in the drawer to try to get this thing going. I blame the fact that there's a subtle difference in their offense, Mark. And I think, you know, they've got the batting average. They're number four in batting average in baseball. But they are really their weakness is in doubles and triples. They don't have that big key hit that many times leaves a bases loaded, two men on situation, and then their inning rally just fades away. I mean, they're weak in doubles, they're weak in triples, and they're number 23 in baseball in batting with runners in scoring position. Now, the other side of that coin, of course, is the Cubs and Reds are worse, if you can believe that. But, like, they just don't have that one big spark of a bat that can give you a double and a triple when they really need it offensively. Hey, you could blame it on Henry Davis or the fact you have a 130 hitter in the lineup. You could blame it on something like that. But overall, I think they really need one bat in that lineup to really make it hit. And they miss Connor Griffin a lot. I'm not going to mince words. They really miss that kid a lot right now.
4: Yeah, I agree with all those points. I think another part of it is that expectations were too high for the starting rotation. Ashcraft's been a pleasant surprise. Skeens is still good, just not as good, but still very good. But I think expectations were, again, way too high for Keller, Chandler, and Jones. People talk about Chandler and Jones like they're supposed to be Skeens Jr., and I don't see that, not now, not ever.
27: Yeah, there was a lot of Kool-Aid drinking going on in the spring, but like if you would have told somebody that right before the All-Star break, like we are right now, they'd have a team ERA of 4.16, and they'd be number 16 in baseball in team ERA. You know, we were sold the fact that this was going to be a rotation that's going to harken back to those great rotations of the 60s that the Orioles had there when they had 420 game winners. But that has not come to fruition. You could blame, I don't know what to blame it on, Mark. You can say like these starters need to be going deeper into games, but then at the same time, look what happens last night. Mitch goes deeper into a game and bam, the offense just can't bring it back.
4: We're talking to our baseball guy, Dave Smith, here on 105.9 The X. Smitty, it's obviously over a month till the trade deadline, so there's no urgency of debate there. But I just have a feeling that if they're in a playoff spot, they stand pat. If they're out of a playoff spot, they trade Brandon Lau. I think the owner probably figures he's added enough payroll for 1 year, and that this team is good enough to keep them in the hunt, which is all he wants, to maintain interest. What do you think?
27: What's going to hurt, though, is two things. One, good players are not cheap. I mean, you can maybe get Fry or Aroldis Chapman off the Red Sox because Boston basically makes stupid trades all the time. Oh, you got to look at the Kyle Harrison deal when they basically gave the guy to the Brewers. I mean, and basically, which was a really one-sided deal. But, like, good players are not cheap, and they're going to be too timid to do anything about it. I mean, if they really want to make waves, they have to do something like go get an Isak Paredes to play third base. Go get Mr. Tight Pants Robbie Ray to be an extra left-handed starter. Do something like that, or the Jeffers catcher from Minnesota. All these names have been tossed
4: about. Yeah, but I can tell, Smitty, even as you say those ideas, there's no chance of them happening.
27: No, because you know what's going to happen. They're not going to trade Skeens or Ashcraft or Chandler, and they're definitely not going to trade Seth Hernandez. They're definitely not going to trade Edward Florentino. So what are you going to get? You're going to try to waive Tamar Johnson and get somebody? It ain't going to happen. So what's going to happen is, I don't know. They're not going to get any better at the trade deadline, and it's going to be a heck of a deadline with this Tarik Skubal sweepstakes that goes on. My God, that's going to shake up the pop can really good in MLB to see who gets Skubal. But the one thing they have up against them, Mark, is the National League has been so much better than the American League this year. You know, there's only two teams in the American League with a positive run differential. And what all that means is, because there's so many teams ahead of the Pirates for this wild card team, for the last wild card, they're really going to have to play well. Hey, they could play like only marginally well and get the last wild card if they were in the American League, the way things are going this year. But it's not going to work that way in the National League. I mean, with the Snakes and the Nats and the Marlins and the Padres and the Cubs all ahead of them, that's going to be a tough road to hoe.
4: What's your take on Donnie Kelly? I think he gets criticized too much because, A, he has to manage within the parameters of organizational provided analytics, and B, you can't shine crap. I think he actually does the best he can with what he got.
27: I totally agree. I think I may be in the minority, but I think he's done a heck of a job with his team. I really do. I mean, he's got a bunch of parts that basically don't fit together really well. And the biggest job a baseball manager has in MLB these days is managing that bullpen, because that's where all the question marks are every night. You know, who's gonna put in? Who are you gonna go lefty-lefty? You're gonna go with a guy long relief? You're gonna go, who's gonna be the closer? I think he's done a credible job considering the type of players they have down there, that there's no one on any given night he can actually depend on 100%. And, you know, he hasn't been a manager that long with his team. I think give him a couple more years, I think he may get pretty sharp. But like you said, are they going to put more tools in his cupboard, or are they just going to give him a hammer and say, go out there and build me a house?
4: Yeah, We entered the season with optimism. We've been disappointed. They're under 500. The flaws are clear, but we probably should have seen them all along. And, Smitty, I think if they're sellers at the deadline and get rid of Brandon Lau, I'm not saying the fans will turn, but I think, like, as in stop going, and they really don't go in big numbers as it is. They're near the bottom of MLB in attendance, but yeah. I think the fans will get really pissed, and I bet Paul Skeens gets pissed too.
27: I kind of feel he may be kind of pissed right now. I mean, he's not going to be, you know, with his military background, he's not going to be the one to show it on his countenance like some players might. But, yeah, if it turns into like a – if there's sellers at the deadline, there's going to be a lot of just people just turning away and saying they're the same old Pirates. But and then you magnify that by the fact that there's probably going to be a labor stoppage at the end of the beginning of the 27 season. Hey, may be a while before the Pirates can actually drag people back.
4: Yeah, Pirates 26th in attendance, average crowd of 19K. Considering all the excitement that was around this team at season's beginning, and still is to some degree, that is not a good figure. I still think one throw of the dice they could do in-house, because we talked about this in prior weeks, Smitty. There's not many options to solve things, to fix things in-house. I would use Leszczynski either in a high leverage relief role as opposed to bulk relief, or I'd make him a starter again. I just want to shake things up somehow.
27: Either one of those will work fine with me. I mean, because that's what they need. This team needs somebody to just like blow an air horn at them. They need a spark. They need a fire. They need a firecracker to go off or something like that. You know, when I'm watching the Phillies get 8 runs in the 9th inning and some of the other like comebacks, there's a ton of great comebacks in baseball in the past couple of weeks. And then I watched the Pirates last night and I said, here, it's sitting right in front of you to go out. And I realize the Mariners have a heck of a good pitching staff, particularly that closer who, by the way, has been with them for a while. They got him from the Padres 5 years ago for next to nothing, but like just some genius moves on the part of Seattle. But yeah, there's got to be some kind of spark thrown into this team to get it going. And I think when Griffin comes back, that would be a great spark. But my problem with that is the fact that
4: they need Cruz too, Smitty. I mean, I'm not a fan, you're not, but they need him.
27: They need Cruz too, and he's actually done better this year despite the strikeouts. But I'm afraid, you know, Griffin might be good DH right now, but they're pampering him. You know, he's the future of the team, and he's the future of the team more than Skeens is. So they really have to, like, make sure he's okay before he comes back.
4: You know what shows with a team that has losing in its DNA, it never rains but it pours? You have guys like Horowitz. He's come on a bit. Andy Rodriguez has been a godsend at catcher since getting healthy and joining the Major League roster. But now you have Ryan O'Hearn's having a bunch of bad at-bats. Brandon Lau, the power's still there, but his average has dipped. You know what I mean? They can never hit on all cylinders, but then again, that's the trick in Major League Baseball, to have enough depth to have more cylinders.
27: And there are so many teams out there that go through that every year. I mean, they have a number of injuries. The Dodgers have gone through that. And look how far they got last year. They won a World Series that they really had no business actually winning in that Game 7. And then meanwhile, these things happen to the Pirates. You know, O'Hearn may be still nursing that groin injury. And that goes on at the same time that Brian Reynolds is probably the hottest he's ever been in his life. It's absolutely amazing.
4: Smitty, as always, good baseball talk. We'll do it again next week. Thank you.
27: Thanks. Take care, Mark.
4: That's Dave Smith, our baseball guy. Up next, it's time to Ask Mark Anything, 833-412-WXDX, 833-412-WXDX. 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Well, I'm not gonna, but I am now. This is always a call segment. Get your calls in now and ask me about literally anything. 105.9.
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4: 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This Canada-Switzerland game in the World Cup's having a fast finish. Canada looking for the equalizer in injury time. Only 2 minutes left of that, though, so it may be to no avail. Canada's through to the playoffs anyway, but this game was like the U.S.-Turkey game. Meaningless. The result doesn't matter. Well, it matters for seeding. This game, Switzerland to Canada, first or second in that group, whereas U.S. and Turkey, U.S. has clinched their group, and Turkey can't make the playoffs. So there you go. We'll talk probably at great length tomorrow about this Joey Porter thing. Jerry Dulac says he is not close to signing an extension with the Steelers. And I just got a text from somebody saying that he wants like $30 million, and the Steelers have him evaluated at like $20 million. What, are you serious? You want to pay Joey Porter, a great cover corner, $5 million less per year than you pay Herbig, a backup edge rusher? That Herbig contract is insanely stupid. Just beyond the pale idiotic. And it created in-house inflation that is going to make Porter want even more than he would want as a top cover corner in the NFL. I'm amazed. I mean, I've been told I talk too much about what's going on down the dial. For weeks, they talked about, should the Steelers draft Brandon Sorsby? You know what they're talking about now? Should they draft Brandon Sorsby next year? Yeah, it'll be a battle for the job at training camp between Sorsby and Baker Mayfield. Also, that Alex Tuck thing, that contract, that sign and trade, if you're just tuning in, Alex Tuck, who was going to be the top free agent winger on the NHL market, he got traded, his rights did, from Buffalo to Washington for a third-round pick, and Tuck signed an 8-year deal worth $10.5 million per year, which is too long and too much for a guy who's only slightly above being a ham and egger. But that's the Capitals doing that, to try to win now, even though they can't. And I know how the Penguin locker room is going to react to that. Well, they're trying to win now. Why aren't we? Well, because they can't, you can't, but they're dumb. Let's go to John. John, ask Mark anything.
5: Mark, of all the Pirates announcers, who's the most boring and unbearable? I'm going to say it's a toss-up between Joe Block and Neil Walker.
4: I think Neil Walker and Joe Block are both okay. Who was the guy they had that they brought in from Boston that was here for a while?
5: Tim Neverett.
4: I thought he was just awful. As far as who they have now, and thank you for the call, I think they use too many guys. I think they switch the color guys. I think they switch the in-studio hosts. And they do that to keep what they have to pay them down. If there's always a ready replacement, those guys can't ask for more. But I think it does detract from the broadcast. Let's go to a talkback.
6: Hey, Mark, I was just wondering, is there a rule in Major League Baseball that if you're a switch hitter, that you can switch sides of the plate during an at-bat? If that is a rule, why is that a rule? Thanks.
4: I don't know, but I can't imagine you wouldn't be allowed to switch sides during an at-bat. I can't imagine that. I don't recall that that's ever happened. I guess it could if you switch from a lefty pitcher to a righty in the middle of an at-bat. But the answer is I don't know, because I think it's inconsequential. Let's go to a talkback.
7: Hey, Mark, does Connor McDavid get traded this season if the Oilers are not in a playoff spot at the deadline?
4: Well, I think the Oilers will be in contention for a playoff spot at the deadline, and that's a worst-case scenario. I think they'll be doing much better than that. So Connor McDavid, if he gets traded, it will not be till after this upcoming season, and the Oilers clearly doing their best to win and to hold on to McDavid by taking the gamble of bringing back Mike Babcock as coach, who hasn't coached since 2020, flopped in his last job. That was with Toronto. Had that mini scandal at Columbus where he wanted to peek at photos on his players' phones by way of trying to find out what kind of people they were. I don't know why that was such a big deal. If I'm the player, I just say no. But then again, players are very easily intimidated by their employers because that guy determines how much you play or if you make the team at all. Let's go to Colin. Colin, ask Mark anything.
8: Super G, how's it going?
4: What up, man?
8: Hey, I just wanted to see what your opinion is on Zlatan Ibrahimovic as a pundit.
4: Can't stand him. I think he's a mush-mouthed egomaniac. I get nothing out of him. Like the one, I forget what game it was we played the soundbite where he said, this game is boring, my colleagues can talk about it. I'd have fired him at the commercial break.
8: I think that they kind of use him as a poster boy because of his craziness. And the fact that he said that the USA has a chance to win the cup is just outrageous.
4: There's nothing you could say to make me think he's anything besides an ass. Let's go to Chris.
9: Hey, Mark, I wanted your opinion on Haley Hunter being fired from FSN. I thought she was pretty insightful during intermissions and wasn't too bad on the eyes either.
4: I would not have fired her. I think she did a good job, but it's being made out as this great disaster and injustice that she has been, and she wasn't good enough for people to care that much. Sorry, she's good, but not that good. I mean, people get fired all the time. I got fired. Nobody made a big deal out of it. Well, they did. There was a story in the paper. Smizek buried me, which is why I got fired in the first place, if he wants to take credit for it. Well, I don't know, maybe. That's so long ago. But yeah, it's just not a big deal she got fired, bruv. She's good. It's just not a big deal she got fired. People in this business get fired all the time. Downsizing goes on every place. I feel bad for her. I wish her luck in her future endeavors. I would not have fired her. It's just not that big of a deal. Let's go to a talkback.
10: Mark, what do you especially like at Russell's Barbecue? What do you recommend there? Thanks.
4: I'll be up there in a couple of weeks. Russell's Barbecue in Conneaut Lake. Best barbecue I've had anywhere. My three favorite barbecue spots are Russell's in Conneaut Lake. I forget the name of the place in Cleveland. I just talked about it when I was there for the pre-World Cup friendly between Egypt and Brazil. And there's a place in Fort Worth that I went to. But then again, every place in Fort Worth has good barbecue. I get the burn-ins. I love the burn-ins. They're tremendous. Let's go to a talkback.
11: LM, now that Fenway is out of the picture, what's your grade or critique of their ownership of the Penguins?
4: B, and it would be an A if they hadn't estranged Mario. I think the only thing they did wrong was estrange Mario. They should have had boots on the ground here, like Teddy Werner was their guy with the Penguins, but he was living in Milwaukee. I think that was a mistake. But overall, I think they did pretty good. I think Fenway did better by the NHL than the NHL did by Fenway. I think Fenway thought they could open up more revenue streams than hockey has available. And I don't think Fenway realized how ass-backwards Canadian stupidity the NHL has in terms of its business model. Let's go to one more talkback.
12: Mark, Military Mike here. Had a quick question for you. Where is your favorite place that you have ever traveled to in the United States and why? Was it the food, the entertainment? Looking to go on vacation soon and need a couple good suggestions.
4: I can't pick one favorite place. There's always something to do in Vegas. But don't forget, when I go someplace, it's for an event, so it depends on the event. Like, I was in Dayton a couple weeks ago to see David Lee Roth. I had a really good time in Dayton. Great hotel. Went to this Hooters knockoff place called Roosters. The show wasn't great, but the venue was terrific. It was a pleasant drive. You know, I love going to Toronto. I love going to Montreal. I'm going to Toronto this summer. Love going to Niagara Falls. There's just so many places. I love going to Atlantic City for Chef Vola. All right, up next, this story up next from the ball game from last night when I went to PNC Park. You got to hear this. It's hilarious. 105.9 The X.
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4: See, you had a chance to call. You called. It was fun. And I want to know what you think of Joey Porter and the Steelers not being close on a deal. And if you think the Herbig deal affected that. So if you want to call now, 833-412-WXDX. If not, I'll blow it out of proportion all day tomorrow. But that number again, 833-412-WXDX. Okay, so I'm at the Bucco game last night at PNC Park in the VIP club. And right next door in a suite, because you know those suites in the VIP club, you have outdoor seating. You have a back room with, you know, the bar, food, all that stuff, but you have outdoor seating. So right next door in a suite, this is second step up above the third base line. There were four kids, boys. Same family, same baseball team, I don't know, but four kids, boys, maybe 10, 11, 12 years old, and they all brought baseball gloves. All brought baseball gloves. And so, a foul ball got hit directly into their suite. Into their suite. And they all have gloves. And they all dove out of the way scared. They brought baseball gloves, specifically to catch a foul ball, and they got their chance, and they got scared. Whipped out.

0: bargain for entry into the league in 2027. But then somebody got to draft him. And Mike DeCourcy brought up a good point a bit earlier when he said that the surest way for Sorsby to not get a chance is to sue the NFL. Might get a settlement, won't get to play in the league. Look at Kaepernick. Sued, won, never got back in the league. So if Sorsby really wants to play football, he should bide his time and make sure he's okay to enter the league in 2027. Sorsby's potential has been wrongly magnified because of all this. He's just a mad quarterback with an addiction. And I see some people have said he's a first-round talent. Yeah, the Steelers said that Mason Rudolph was a first-round talent. 833-412-WXDX. That Porter thing. Now, that's a topic. Them not being close, that's a topic. Him maybe holding in, that's a topic. And you know what? He should hold in. For one thing, the guy who holds in always gets what he wants from the Steelers. Always. Every single time. And, I mean, God, I keep coming back to the Herbig contract, how stupid it was, how too much it is. Just absurdly D-U-M-B, everyone's accusing me. How can Porter not want more? And he should get more. I keep talking about that in-house inflation, the Herbig contract created, plus cornerbacks, a key position, a high-paid spot. Yeah, there's a story there. That's something to talk about. And I am Team Joey Porter Jr. 1,000,000% on this one. 1,000,000%. 833-412-WXDX, the number to call. The two early World Cup games just wrapped up. What they do after each team's played twice, and they have the final games in each group, they play them at the same time so you can't look at a result and, you know, finagle your lineup accordingly. Like, you know, if one team would win before you played, then you wouldn't have to win. But if you play at the same time, you don't know. That's why they do it, to be absolutely fair. It's why the English Premier League on the final day of the season has all the games start at the same time on Sunday. So no shenanigans. But two pretty good games. Bosnia beat Qatar 3-1. Switzerland beat Canada 2-1 in just a knockdown dragout game for first spot in that group. Both of those teams are through to the round of 32. But the tournament's been really good so far, better than I expected given the dilution with 48 teams. And it's really now starting to heat up. That was just a great game. Scotland against Brazil tonight. Here's a great story from that. The last time the teams met was in the 80s, Scotland and Brazil. And Scotland has always been the little engine that could, and it's had some real good players. Has some good players now, McTominay, Andy Robertson, etc. But Brazil has always been Brazil. And even more so back then in the 80s. So the referee brings both captains to the center circle for the handshake, the coin toss, pick ends, blah, blah, blah. And the Scottish captain is Graham Souness, who was a midfielder for Liverpool, an all-time great for Liverpool. Liverpool has quite a Scottish connection with Souness, Kenny Dalglish, arguably Liverpool's greatest player ever. And now Andy Robertson, Scotland's captain. And so the captain shake hands, and the referee goes, "May the better team win." And Graham Souness, the Scotland captain, goes, "God, I effing hope not." 833-412-WXDX. Let's go to Mike. Mike, you're on with Mark.
1: Hey, Mark, thanks for taking my call.
0: Right on.
1: Forgive my ignorance with media and how they're able to talk to sports teams, but is there anybody in the media that's asking anyone in the Steelers operation here how they can possibly say that Herbig is worth 25 and then say that Joey Porter Jr. is only worth 20? How is that acceptable?
0: Well, Omar Khan, it's not like he talks to media, and plus their media is a bunch of stooges. I'd love to ask Omar Khan that question. None of them will. They want their free pregame meal and and their free life.

0: lodging at, well, I don't know if they stay at the facility anymore at St. Vincent for training camp, but you get what I mean. Yeah, that's a perfectly logical question. You could say to Omar Khan, if Nick Herbig's worth $25 million a year, what is Joey Porter Jr. worth? And he'd give you a totally horse manure answer, but that's a question that should be asked. You're right.
1: Thank you, Mark. I appreciate it.
0: Thank you. Okay, get some more calls in. We have a few we're going to get to in just a second. And we got Paul Zeiss. We're going to talk some Bucco baseball with him at the bottom of the hour. I'm Mark Madden, 105.9.
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2: I wrote a column about Brady Tkachuk's move from to Florida from Ottawa, and how the pettiness and vindictiveness of Canadian hockey fans triggered that. And I posted it on Twitter, and the readers in Canada aren't happy. So click on the column on Twitter, at Mark Madden X, and see what Canada has to say by way of response. It's a good column, and it's 1,000% true. Some kind of breaking stories as we are in the final hour of the show. Dulac reporting again that the Steelers and Joey Porter are not close to a contract extension, and that he may hold in. Well, he should hold in. Herbig gets 25 mil, Porter deserves more. If Herbig gets 25 mil, Porter deserves 30. I know that's the top end of cornerbacks in the NFL, but that in-house inflation kicked in when you gave a backup edge rusher 25 mil per season. And again, I knew that contract would cause trouble, and it looks now like it is already, before a game was even played in the 2026 season. And the other story is the Capitals are making all these moves to try to get better now and win now. With the sign and trade for Alex Tuck coming over from Buffalo, they got Jordan Kyrou, the winger from St. Louis. And the Caps can't win now. I said earlier in the show, if the Penguins made three great deals, they still couldn't hang with Florida, Buffalo, Montreal, and Carolina. Couldn't hang with them. And they would dig the hole deeper for the long run. The idea is to build the next champion. Well, the Capitals, their window's closed, but they don't know it. And going out and getting guys to try to win now, even when they can't, is going to potentially trigger that Penguin locker room. And certainly trigger the agents of the stars in that Penguin locker room. Your thoughts on any of that? 833-412-WXDX. We've been talking some World Cup today. We had DeCourcy on. I'm loving watching this. And I probably talk too much about it for a Pittsburgh sports talk show. And that is too bad. And it will continue because I am loving this. In fact, get your World Cup calls in right now. 833-412-WXDX. Let's go to Roddington. Roddington, you're on with Double M.
3: What up, man?
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3: 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If you're Pochettino, obviously you're going to rest whoever has a yellow card. I believe it's just Tyler Adams and Weston McKennie. I can't remember.
2: I think there's four guys, but DeCourcy put it best. He should start a whole new 11. Anybody he plans to start in the round of 32, he shouldn't play at all against Turkey. And you have the added nicety of you're letting guys play in a World Cup. And why wouldn't you? It's their World Cup, too. They made this team. They might be needed later on down the road. The result doesn't matter for the U.S. even a little bit. It doesn't matter for Turkey, too. So that's what I would do. I might give Pulisic a run out late as a sub to get him going again after being hurt, presuming he's healthy. But that would depend on how dirty Turkey is playing in a meaningless game. Because they're a little bit... I don't want to say dirty like Australia was, but they can be rough around the edges.
3: I totally agree, Mark. And hey, I was actually in Europe for the beginning of the World Cup. I was in Amsterdam for the Netherlands game. I thought it would be really hot and a huge atmosphere there, but it was totally dead. It was super disappointing. Unfortunately,
2: I got to be honest. Thank you for the call. You must have just been in the wrong place. Because I was in Italy for a ball hockey tournament when the World Cup was going on, and it was nonstop crazy. Europe, I mean, loves the real football. I think you must have been in the wrong place. All right, don't forget, I have my USA soccer viewing party tomorrow night. I'll be there at 9 o'clock, kickoff at 10 o'clock. A lot of giveaways, a lot of fun, a lot of drinking. I'm going to drink. A lot of USA fever at Shiloh Plate and Pour on Mount Washington. I was there last year for the River Hans Championship game viewing party. It was great. So stopping up at Shiloh Plate and Pour tomorrow night. I'll be getting there around 9 o'clock. Up next, Going to talk with Paul Zeiss, the Post-Gazette, here on 105.9.
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20: 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In the main event, Cameron Jumpman Van Camp faces the explosive Gregorius Cisneros in a showdown built for violence. In the co-main event, destruction takes center stage when the boogeyman Arnold Boumaier Adams collides with Steve Panda Banks in an all-out battle for heavyweight supremacy. 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
2: I finally had a chance to see and hear in its entirety Paul Skeens' ad for Sheetz, the hot dog, the big glizzy. It's pretty good, pretty funny. Joining me now from the Post-Gazette, always great, the X of the Post-Gazette, rather, always great to talk to Paul Zeiss. Paul, what should the Pirates do between now and the trade deadline? And more important, what will they do?
31: Well, I think what they should do now, given where they're at, is see where they're at in 3 weeks. I mean, you know, if they're 6, 7, 8 games under 500, then they probably are going to do something a little different than if they are in contention. I know they're only, you know, what is it, 2 games or 2.5 games out of wild card or something. But let's face it, there's a bunch of teams ahead of them. And they don't look like a team that's getting ready to go on some sort of a tear where they're going to put themselves really in contention. I think if they're not close, they might unload somebody like Mitch Keller or somebody, you know, one of their
2: Brandon Lau for sure, Greg Soto, because they're Reynolds.
31: Right. One of these guys that is a bigger ticket item than they like to pay. If they're close, Mark, I know that there are some flights of fantasy among some of the marks, as you call them out there, that they're going to go out and do what they have to do to really get over the top. I mean, I think they would basically try and maybe bolster their bullpen a little bit. If there's somebody who, I don't know, a Ryan O'Hearn type player that maybe they can acquire for not much, something like that, but I don't see them doing anything.
2: Well, my hunch is that if they're in a wild card spot, they'll stand pat or maybe make a token move, like you said. If they're any more than 4 or 5 games out, they will dump Lau and Soto and maybe somebody else that they can make the right deal. And I agree that they need to wait and see where they're at before making an acquisition. But let me play devil's advocate. If they would want to get, say, Aroldis Chapman, they would pay less for him now than they would at the deadline when he's the soup du jour among closers.
31: Yeah, I mean, again, I think you and I probably on the same page with this, that maybe they need to be proactive and maybe even started a couple of weeks ago to understand that they aren't where they need to be if they really want to be in contention. But you know how that goes. They're not going to do that. It's just not how they operate. But I agree with you. Like, go out, you know, even last week or, you know, the week before when it started to turn south and it was clear the bullpen was the big problem, you know, I think I would have started to try and make some moves at that point. I'm not saying you would have been able to get a guy like Chapman, but they needed to be proactive, and they're never proactive. That's part of the problem.
2: Well, no, and I think, Paul, they probably figure Nutting does. That he spent enough additional, added enough payroll in the offseason, and now the goal is never to win with them. People forget that. The goal isn't to win. The goal is to stay in the race and keep people interested and hopefully sell more tickets because of it. Now, I actually bought a ticket last night. I'm almost embarrassed to say. No, I had a good time. I shouldn't say that. But seeing it in person, even more so on TV, it strikes you how sloppy and lackadaisical they are. Maybe not lax. Maybe that's unfair because baseball's not an urgent game, but I see no urgency. Like when I watch the Phillies, for example, they got a bunch of angry old guys who always play hard. The Pirates don't.
31: Right. Right. I think that's the key too, with the Pirates. You know, I think one of the things, Mark, is if you think about it, they had, you know, Lau and O'Hearn and O'Neill Cruz all went crazy in the first month and a half, or first month, you know, and I think it was a little bit of fool's gold. But the problem with the Pirates, again, I think, like you said, it starts at top, and with the way the tone is set with this organization, they're just never really all that aggressive in anything that they do, and I think it probably shows on the field as well.
2: Yeah, I totally agree. That's a great way to put it, and it's always a catch-22 with the Pirates. For example, last night, you want the starters to stay in longer, so they let Keller pitch the seventh, and he gives up a home run, two-run shot, and he's out, and they lose. They're damned if they do, and they're damned if they don't.
31: Yeah, no, I mean, again, I think sometimes the manager catches a little too much heat when it's about guys that are executing pitches or don't execute pitches. I mean, I think that leaving Keller in was probably the right thing to do. Shorten the number of innings that the bullpen has to get. It seemed like he was pitching well, and then he makes a mistake. I don't know that that's on Kelly. But to me, I just feel like Kelly right now is trying to manage around a bullpen that he doesn't trust. And that's just never, ever an easy thing to do. And quite frankly, it leads you to make decisions you wouldn't make. And probably put you in some bad positions that you normally wouldn't be in.
2: That's a good point. It leads you to second guess yourself or even first guess yourself.
31: Right. When you have a bullpen, you know what I mean. When you have to look down to that bullpen and say, who am I going to put in to get 3 outs or 4 outs? You know what I'm saying? And then you realize, I don't know if I like any of my options right now. Maybe I'll just leave my starter in. I mean, that's probably where he's at. There's just very few guys down there that he can trust that he says, hey, if we have to get 9 outs with our bullpen, I don't really feel very good about that. So, I mean, to me, I think when you have a bad bullpen, it probably leads to bad decisions.
2: We're talking to Paul Zeiss here on the X. Paul, here's another thing I've been talking about. I think part of it is that this team just is what it is. The record is what it should be. I think because they improved a little bit in the offseason and spent a little bit more, we thought they improved a lot, and they have not. And I think we expected too much from the starting rotation. I think that's one thing that's come bad, because we thought Keller, Jones, and Chandler would be better than they are. In particular, Jones and Chandler, who were looked upon by some to be like Paul Skenes Jr.
31: Yeah. Well, again, I think that was part of what I was talking about when I, you know, I was writing about, actually, as a cautionary. Everybody just assumed that Ashcraft and Jones and Chandler and all these young guys were going to be superstars. And it's like, you, they're young. You just don't know. And I know Ashcraft has been good, but he's also, he's shown some leakage lately. I mean, I think it's hard when you're relying on that many young pitchers to feel completely confident at the beginning of a season, because, as I've said many times, 162 games, it never lies. You know, you can trick it and fool it for 30 or 40 or even 80 games, but 162 games is going to tell you exactly where you're at. And I just felt like these guys have never been through an entire season. And so to me, the pitching staff was probably the most overrated part of this team. Not that they're bad, but that they're just probably not ready to be what everybody expected them to be.
2: Where are you on Skeens and his role in the mediocrity? I saw a Cy Young Award poll that had him ranked third for this year's Cy Young, and maybe that's true. Maybe it's unfair to compare him to what he did his first two seasons, but I also know for the Pirates to get a playoff berth, Skeens had to be what he was those two seasons. He's got to dominate, and he's not.
31: No, he's not at all. I think part of that is, you know, a big part of it, too, is you want that guy, whoever that guy is, to put his foot down when he gets out on the mound and basically stop losing streaks, you know, just pitch so dominantly that he screws up an entire batting order for the entire weekend. You know, he hadn't done any of that. They need him to do that. They need him to be that guy. If they don't, they have no chance. Mark, I would say they have, not only do they have no chance of being a wild card, they have no chance of even sniffing 81 and 81.
2: How about the NA kid hit the home run, Cole Young, last night to win the game for Seattle? And I know a lot of this is just coincidence, but you look at him, Ian Happ, J.J. Weatherholt, Mason Miller. The Pirates let a lot of good guys escape Pittsburgh, didn't they?
31: Yeah, they seem to be the opposite of the Steelers. The Steelers seem to want to try and find, you know, find guys that have a connection to Pittsburgh somehow. The Pirates do everything in their power to just overlook all of those guys. And that's not to say guys from the Whitfield, guys in Pittsburgh, are all really good. But I always say, if there's a tie between two guys you're looking at, you know what, break it by saying, hey, we'll go with the local guy, especially the Pirates. He might sell a few tickets. And so, I mean, obviously it's easy to go back, and especially in the baseball draft, and second guess what guys, you know, what teams have done. But it sure would be nice if a couple of those guys, you know, were performing for the Pirates.
2: Paul, how much World Cup you watching? I bet it's not much.
31: Oh, I watch all the time. You got to remember, I played soccer all the way through college, and I coached it for 25 years.
2: Oh, so I actually did not know that. I'm glad to hear that.
31: Yeah. So I watch pretty much every match that I have a chance to watch. I watch a lot of it, actually, and I just think it's that and the Premier League, you know, are the two soccer on TV events that I'll watch if they're on, just because it's such a high level of soccer. It's been kind of interesting. I think one thing, Mark, I think maybe in a weird way, there's a cautionary tale for the NCAA tournament, but I think 48 teams is too many. I think there's just too many bad teams in this tournament. I think that 32 was probably the right number. But there's been some games where, you know, it's clear there's some teams that they would not be here.
2: Yeah, but the thing is, you look at that, like Costa Verde or whatever their name is, you know, they got some decent results. Like those teams are hanging in games, and I agree with you, but all it takes is a couple games like that to kind of spotlight and overshadow the reality in this case. But I agree with you. Real quick, Paul, because we're up against it, but Jerry Dulac reporting the Steelers and Joey Porter Jr. are not close to a contract. I think I was right when I said that Herbig deal created in-house inflation that's going to be a problem with his Porter contract. Because if a backup edge rusher is worth $25 million per year, what's Porter worth as a premier cover corner?
31: Yeah, and if you're Porter at this point, if you think that you could stay healthy, you might want to bet on yourself. All right. I mean, I know he's from here and his family's here and his dad played here and all that other good stuff. But if he were to hit the open market, you know what the market is for a top corner. You know, he's only got one more year left. he could force the Steelers to either pay him a whole lot of money or he goes somewhere else and gets a whole lot of money.
2: Well, and Paul, we've both dealt with his dad, too. You know his dad is on the side of money in this one. Not the Steelers, but money for his kid.
31: Absolutely, as he should be. I mean, yep, I think, absolutely. You know, this is the contract that, you know, Joey Jr. is going to get, where he's going to get paid. Remember, he missed out on a first-round contract, you know, being a first-rounder, so he missed out on a little bit of money there. At the end of the day, this is where the contract, where if he does it right, you know, top corners are getting, what, $30, $35 million. And like you said, if I'm him, I say, listen, you're willing to pay a guy who doesn't even start $25 million. You know what? We're starting at $35.
2: Paul, great stuff. We'll do it again next week.
31: All right, my man. We'll see you soon.
2: That's Paul Zeiss. Up next, for the last word, Tom and I are going to talk about trades. Penguins trades, Pirates trades. What's going to happen? It's that time of year. 105.9 The X.
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2: It's time for the last word. The NHL draft starts with the first round on Friday, and a lot of deals are being made as we speak. And Kyle Dubas, the Penguins GM, he ain't making them. He wants to get 20-something-year-old guys who can get better here, and guys like that are getting traded, like Kyrou from St. Louis and McMichael from Washington. Kyrou and McMichael, part of a deal for each other, and Nemec from New Jersey. They fit the description of what the Penguins want, but none came to Pittsburgh. And everybody knows the Penguins are going to be in hard on Marchment, the big winger from Columbus, when unrestricted free agency hits on July 1st. That's next Wednesday. But I'm hearing he's going to be a real hot commodity, and a lot of teams want him, and the Penguins may have to overpay and give a lot of term. Will Dubas do that? Will the new ownership do that? Or is it going to be nostalgia? and run it back with that old gang of mine. What does the Hoffman Group want? The Penguins need to trade up in the first round, but I'm hearing that's not going to be easy. Look at the prices being paid, the return in some of these wacky deals being made so far. The weekend is going to reveal a lot about what the Penguins want to do, what they feel they can afford to do. And what are the Pirates going to do with trades? Well, I'll tell you what they're not going to do. Add a lot of payroll or anyone with significant term. In fact, I bet the Pirates are more likely to be sellers and not buyers. Sellers and not buyers, unless they are in a wild card spot at that moment. And even then, they're going to stand pat. Let's talk to Tommy Radio. Tom, looking at the Penguin situation first, that Nemec deal was bad for the Penguins when New Jersey got two first-round picks and a second-rounder for a mostly underachieving 22-year-old D who does have talent. He was a second pick overall back in 2022, but it set the market too high.
1: It did, and he would qualify as one of those kind of reclamation project-ish players, right? Like a guy that just never really caught on in New Jersey, comes to a change of scenery. Maybe he hits like a Achinikov did for the Penguins. So it's so surprising that he fetched what he fetched on the market. Like, if you're New Jersey, you're probably doing backflips right now that you were able to get him out of here and bring that back in return. It did screw the Penguins. What's happening right now is making me uneasy.
2: It screwed everybody who wants to make a sensible deal, because that is not a sensible deal.
1: It's not sensible. Set the bar way too high. It makes you feel uneasy.
2: Well, as always, I would like to see Dubas trade all our bad players for all their good players. And the Marchman situation. I know Marchman has a connection to Dubas from Toronto. But free agency is about the highest bidder, and I just don't see the Penguins outbidding. Well, maybe for Marchman, if anybody, because I think he's exactly what they need.
1: Yeah, I mean, and they have enough cap space available to them to outbid, right? They can throw a decent amount of money at a player like that, and probably something you would qualify as maybe a bit of an overpay for him, but you get the deal done there. I know he's 31 years old, so he doesn't exactly fit that bill of, you know, getting a younger player and you having a nice future with him, but they're still trying to walk in both worlds, especially with that new ownership group, aren't they? Where they're going to want to try to...
2: Well, I don't know, because they just officially took over. I would assume that the Hoffman Group had input and talked to Dubas before it was official, but again, I think the intent will be made clear this weekend. Would it shock you if they ran it back with Rust and Raquel and everybody that the new owners tell Dubas to choose nostalgia? I don't think so, but I don't feel 100% in not thinking so.
1: But how much nostalgia are you really serving by keeping Raquel around? Like, no offense to him, but he wasn't a part of the Stanley Cup teams. He wasn't a part of those great runs. He wasn't like Brian Rust was in that Penguin uniform.
2: Yeah, so, but
1: like,
2: they made the playoffs last year, Tom. Maybe that's all the nostalgia people expect.
1: Oh,
2: yeah, no,
1: boy.
2: I agree. But just in general, would it shock you if they ran it back?
1: It would not shock me. And I don't think that Sid is saying anything out loud, but I think that there's a little bit of reading between the lines, right? If you'd rock the boat a bit by taking one of his line mates away, he's comfortable playing with Raquel and Rust.
2: I think Sid got his bone thrown when they re-upped Malkin. I think now it'll be whatever the organization wants to do. I'm just not sure what it will wind up doing. Yeah, I'd trade Raquel for sure.
1: That's the one.
2: I'm surprised he's still here. I'd probably trade Rust too. I want to make a clean break and move forward with trying to assemble your next champion, although having re-upped Malkin, how serious can you really be about that? Now, the Pirates. Are the Pirates just going to do nothing? I know the trade deadline is still over a month away, but are they just going to do nothing or maybe trade Lau? That's kind of my vibe, that it's going to be stand pat or be a seller.
1: I lean more towards stand pat and that they'll just play with Lau throughout the season. But I could definitely see them selling. And
2: how far out would they have to be at the deadline to trade Lau?
1: We talked about this yesterday a little bit. Like, we were thinking maybe around 5 games, maybe like 4.5 games. You just mentioned they'd maybe have to be in a wild card spot to for sure keep him. It's just so thick right now as far as that wild card race is concerned, and they're not gaining any traction whatsoever, losing again last night. So I think that they're going to be about 3.5 games back of that wild card spot. And I wouldn't be surprised if they pull the trigger then at that point.
2: Well, it's impossible to predict that exactly where they'll be in the standings this far off, Tom, but that is what talk radio is about. And you're really learning. Here's a prediction. You trade Lau, which would be giving up on the season.
1: Yes.
2: And then after the season, Skeens wants out because of that. How's that for dominoes?
1: it well then but the thing that would be hindering that domino falling maybe is that there's no season next year, right? Like that could be the fly in all of that ointment. Maybe Skeens maybe
2: wants out in 2028. Next season at some point.
1: So you're saying the next active baseball season Skeens is going to be like, I'm out of here. I could definitely Skeens wants to go. He wants to escape. Salary cap, no salary cap, whatever happens in this lockout, he doesn't see his career playing out in Pittsburgh. No matter what.
2: Even I don't if they think make he the sees his arbitration year. Years even playing right. out in Pittsburgh.
1: No, I don't think so either. So whether they make the playoffs this year, which I don't think they're going to at this point, trade Lau, don't trade Lau, Skeens' ship is sailing probably after this season. This is probably one of the last full seasons we'll see in Skeens. I'll make that prediction, too.
2: Well, there's the notion that if there's a cap, they could keep Skeens. A, there's not going to be a cap, period. The players have said there never will be, and I believe them. And even if there is a cap, Skeens has higher ambition than Pittsburgh. The very top of the heap guys are always going to have options and avenues and be in demand and maybe not get as much as they would without a cap, but still get more than anybody else. And that's not going to happen here in Pittsburgh. I think maybe if there's a cap, maybe they could keep Lau.
1: That's a good call.
2: Because then they'd have to spend to a floor.
1: Right.
2: And it would be up to him.
1: Yeah, if he would want to stay or not. You'd be able to offer him a decent amount of money to help you get up to that floor. But back to what they're going to do this year at the deadline. I mean, right now is when they should be striking. I know they made the token move of trading Bart to get Hunter Stratton, who's still in AAA. But you should be aggressive towards an established bullpen piece right now. You should be trying to find another piece to your rotation now, another bat right now. And people are saying, oh, well, you know, with the expanded wild card, teams are still in it. They're not selling yet. Make a team sell. Overpay. Spend a little bit extra on the prospect so that the team says, oh, it's June 24th, but yeah, you can have Chapman now.
2: Yeah, but they're not going to. It's not about what they have to give up. I believe they're willing to give up prospects to add to the team. I just don't believe they're willing to add payroll and term.
1: It's always it.
2: I heard a discussion earlier today about the Giants' third baseman, Matt Chapman, who wouldn't be a perfect fit here, even though he's slightly on the decline. But he signed through 2030 on a big ticket. So that just absolutely precludes him. The Giants could say to the Pirates, hey, we'll give him to you for a bag of balls. And the Pirates aren't going to add that money in term, period. Like I've said, nothing added at the deadline in 13, 14, and 15. Got only to one playoff series. Didn't win a playoff series. Spent more. Didn't make more, made less, in fact, and Bob Nutting won't get fooled again. That's the last word. That's the end of the show. I'll come back and do it again tomorrow because I am contractually obligated. Good talk. See you out there. 105.9 The X.

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It's Stacy with you. Prime Day is going on if you feed the beast that is Amazon. It was going on since yesterday, running for a few more days. Get your discounts. Hey, opening track off of Dirt. Don't let them scare you.

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21: This is Jana Kramer from Wind Down with Jana Kramer. Hey, quick question for the parents listening right now. 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

Hey, Jack White, we get him for that solo X show. Right on, right on. Happening at the new Citizens Live at the Wiley, and that's November 12th. 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

It's Stacey. Thanks for hanging out. So in theaters now, The Death of Robin Hood, starring Hugh Jackman as Robin of Locksley. It's an A24 movie. Quite violent, just in the trailer alone. Toy Story 5 is out. Masters of the Universe, that He-Man movie in theaters. Disclosure Day, the Spielberg flick. Scary Movie 6 in theaters too. That one's doing really well.

0: 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Yeah. And all this week, we've got your chance to win tickets to go see 21 Pilots for their homecoming show at Ohio Stadium in Columbus, Ohio.
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590X. It's Stacey with you. And last night you had Godsmack in town at Star Lake. You had Young the Giant. And that's AJE Outdoors. You know, it wouldn't be an X concert calendar if we didn't have two bands on one date.

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0: It's Stacy, and plenty of movies in theaters here in June if you want to go catch a flick. Scary Movie 6 still doing really well. Disclosure Day for its second week, the Spielberg flick. Toy Story 5 finally in theaters. Now there are two camps of people. Those that have seen the first for sure, maybe even the second, and those that have seen 1, 2, 3, and 4 400 times. So Toy Story 5, that's for the moms.
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Ah, what a beautiful day here on your Wednesday. A sunny and high of 80 today. Ah, the sun isn't setting till like after 9 o'clock. But tomorrow, Friday, Saturday, rain showers. Sorry to report. It's nature's car wash. Don't tell any car guys I said that.

Prayer of the Refugee, a track off of one of my favorite albums of all time. Certainly my favorite of Rise Against, The Sufferer and The Witness. I remember getting that at, it must have been a Best Buy. So how much do I remember it, really? I remember wearing it out, though. Wore that thing out in my Jeep Liberty. Isn't that special? The Sufferer and The Witness turns 20 years old on July 4th this year.

It's Stacy, Woody, and Buzz and company. Toy Story 5 is in theaters, so if you're going to be taking the kids, if you want to wait a month so that all the noisy kids get it out of their systems, you're dealing with OPK, man. Other people's kids whenever you go to kids' movies. But just remember, Woody is super codependent. Make sure your kid likes Buzz.

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